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1: If your partner, ladies, be real and think about this for a second. If your partner, you know, I don't know, once or twice a month told you, hey, baby, I'm not going to stay here tonight. I'm going to go stay at my mom's. Your grown man partner left you to stay with his quote unquote mom twice a month. You find it suspicious? Stephanie does. We're going to read the DM that she said next. Listener Therapy is coming up with Tino Cochino.

0: So our listener Stephanie reached out. She thinks her boyfriend might be creeping on the low-low. But she wants the no-no. She said, I need to know what the hell's happening, man. Basically, the DM that she sent says, listen, my live-in boyfriend insists on spending the night at his mom's house without me at least twice a month. And I'll be honest, I understand. He is very close to her. However, he is grown. He is 28. And I do not understand why he can't just go visit her for the day and then come stay at home like a normal man. Am I dealing with an actual mama's boy, or do you think he might be creeping? Now, ladies and gentlemen, we have a very special co-host today. I'm so excited. He's just blowing up online.
1: Oh my God.
0: The Temu Michael Jackson. Temu Michael Jackson is co-hosting the show today. What are your thoughts on Stephanie's situation, man?
2: Stephanie, you need to leave immediately. You need to moonwalk out that shit.
1: But what if he just loves his mom? Like, there's nothing wrong with that, right?
2: I love my mama, too. And I'll tell you one thing. I know a little bit about being bad. And what sounds bad to me is this shit. You need to go find you another one. Because this man is in love with another man. I promise. I don't think he's even going home to his mama. I think he got a man.
0: Oh, so you don't think that he's necessarily cheating, like, with a woman or do anything like that. You think he's taking it a step further. And he's gay.
1: But I feel like your mom is your everything. And so 2 days out of the month, that's not going to hurt no one. I think she's just being, you know, she's being crazy.
3: Yeah, Michael, be nice. Look at the man in the mirror.
2: Okay, I'm going to need you to stop it. You think you're a clever little clover? You just little. You need to stop it.
3: I'm just saying. He probably not trying to get away with it. He probably not even a smooth criminal.
1: Oh, my God.
0: Mikey, stop.
2: God damn it. This is ridiculous. You probably still breastfeed your mama, don't you?
3: Listen, not all things are black and white, okay? You can spend some time with your mom.
2: You said spend time with your mom? Yeah, that's what I think her boyfriend's doing.
1: What if her mom's just a pretty young thing and she just wants to be around her all the time?
2: Well, you guys think you're so f***ing funny.
3: Well, can you beat it?
2: I'm gonna beat you.
0: It's getting out of hand. This is enough. This is enough. I want to take it to the phones. I want to get your thoughts on it. Do you think Stephanie has a right to feel some type of way, or should she just chill and let her man, you know, be a mama's boy?

0: Let's talk Nick Cannon's girlfriend, Bree. She basically said that she would leave Nick Cannon if he has another kid.
1: Oh, dang.
0: Now, for Nick specifically, we're what, 12 children, I believe?
1: 12, yeah. 12 kids.
0: I mean, yeah, you should probably... I would think 12 is good,
1: yeah,
0: right?
1: Yeah, like, stop there, man.
2: I only have, like, one deal breaker, and if it ever happens, then I might be out.
3: What's the deal breaker?
2: If he has another baby.
3: I was going to ask you, girl, I'm out of here.
2: No more?
3: No more.
2: Man. I just think, you know, there's only so much time in a day. There's so many kids. There's so much going on. Like, if you're already all over the place, how the hell are you going to... I don't even want to add another one, because I feel the guilt of not having enough time, having a career. Yeah. You got the Brady Bunch. We're not doing 13.
0: I mean, Ocasio, I honestly would have thought you had your second kid by now. I mean, your son's... He's already 4, right?
1: Yeah, he's 4.
0: Okay, so going on 5. Will you do another one, or is one a lot?
1: I do want another one, just because I want him to grow up with a sibling. But one is a lot.
0: Timu Michael Jackson, what are your thoughts?
4: Billie Jean is not my lover.
0: Okay.
4: The kid is not my son.
1: Oh, my God.
4: No more kids. This is crazy. He already has 12. Who wants a baker's dozen?
1: But what's 13? Like, you already have 12. What's 13? Might as well keep having them.
4: You said, what's 13 if you have 12? It's another one.
1: DJ Khaled?
4: That math ain't

0: said, I don't like it, Nicasio. I don't like it.
1: I just feel like she has no say. Like, if he's taking care of her kids and he's taking care of her, what say does she have?
0: I feel like freestyling.
2: The most, that's so random.
1: What the?
3: He wants another kid, and that's for sure. Nick Cannon thinks he a gigolo.
2: Okay, dude, Chick-fil-A, they have a new sauce. Now, they've been kind of wilding lately, but in the best way possible. They got chicken and waffles, they got new shakes, and now a new sauce. Let's talk all about it next.

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0: Let's talk Chick-fil-A, man. My personal favorite, without a doubt, spicy chicken sandwich.
1: Do it.
0: Nicasio tried to put me on to the Chick-fil-A sauce forever.
1: Yeah.
0: I never listened, and then I finally did. And I regret not jumping on board sooner.
1: It is so good.
0: Delicious. Chick-fil-A has just announced a spicy Chick-fil-A sauce. Oh, my God. A spicy Chick-fil-A sauce is on the way. It says some locations are already posting about it. So, depending on where you are, it might already be out. But everybody loves it. To add that little spice, that little kick.
1: Yeah. I was going to say, if it has a little kick, it's good. But if it's too hot, then it's going to be bad.
0: Timu, Michael Jackson, are you excited for this?
2: Oh, yes. I'm so excited. I love it. But I will not drink it with a Pepsi. No.
3: What's wrong with Pepsi?
2: You know what happened. Don't play dumb. Yeah.
1: You boo-boo yourself?
2: No. The fire. My hair.
1: Oh.
2: Didn't you watch my movie?
1: Yeah, his hair caught on fire. Hey, Michael, did you know that the Chick-fil-A sauce contains 140 calories? Can you imagine what this one's going to have?
2: Sometimes you just have to indulge. It's not all about the calories. It's about the fun. Especially around this time, Halloween. If I'm being honest, do you know what it sounds like to me?
3: Thriller?
2: It's a thriller!
1: Oh, my God.
2: Get the spicy sauce. I'm going to eat it all every day. I love that Chick-fil-A.
3: Man, why you sound like Joe Jackson?
1: Sound like Freddie Jackson.
2: Rest in peace.
1: Aye.
0: When you ask a woman what she brings to the table, you better have a table. Who was just quoted saying this?
1: Oh,
0: we'll share it with you next.

0: to you.
1: So the legendary Steve Harvey recently tweeted out and said, when you ask a woman what she brings to the table, you better have a table.
2: Well, no shit, Steve.
1: It's the Tito Conchino Show. Let's go to the comments, man. Shay the Celebrity said, I remember this fool asked me that a while back. He's still living in poverty, jobless, with no car till this day. I swear, men think they're so innovative with that stupid question.
2: Oh, my God.
1: At Serious Issues says, Steve has a point, but a real relationship is not about what either person brings to the table. It's about what two people are willing to build together. You can have the finest table in the world, but without respect, loyalty, and communication, you're still eating alone. That is good. I like that. You don't.
2: I just feel like, yeah, it does matter who brings what to the table at first, in the beginning, like when you're dating, because you can bring a lot, Tino, and then the girl, she ain't bringing nothing, and so she's going to ride that wave.
1: Timu Michael Jackson, what are your thoughts?
3: I love it. I think it's all about communication, transparency, and just being honest with one another and building the table together.
2: You had a big table, and everyone that you got with didn't really have none.
3: It was just me and Bubbles.
2: Little Bubbles.
3: Bubbles, love. Bubbles, love. Domino's pepperoni. I'll order it. Oh, he loved it. And I'll feed it to him bite by bite.
4: Michael, why are you acting like he was never with Brooke Shields and then Elvis Presley's daughter?
3: That wasn't at the table. They were in my bed.
4: Oh, damn.
2: Oh, my God.
4: Mike was getting it in.
2: You're dangerous.
3: Who's there?
5: It's Tino Cochino.
6: Tino Cochino.
5: Tino Cochino.

0: Australians are booking first dates at an odd time of the day. You're hanging out with Tino Cochino. Let's talk all about it. Matt, what you got?
1: Breakfast time. Almost a third of Australian singles feel that meeting for a first date in the morning takes the pressure off. One girl said it's so much less expensive. If it doesn't go well, you can move on. If it goes well, then you can have a good day. And some people even like the spontaneity of what the breakfast date could turn into.
0: I think
1: as an adventure throughout the day.
0: That's a good point. And dinner dates. The thing with dinner date, it's almost expected now. Like in your mind, we've been trained to think you have to do a first kiss at the end of the thing.
1: And it's all this weirdness.
0: If you have a breakfast date, you're not thinking about that. And then, yeah, great point. If it goes good and you're done, you could be like, man, I don't want this to end. What are you doing? You want to go to the mall or you want to do this? And
1: yeah,
0: it could turn into a thing. That sounds like a vibe.
2: I like it better at night because you can't. What are you going to do after breakfast whenever it's going good and you want to clap? Like, you're going to clap at 12 p.m.?
0: I doubt you're just going to clap immediately upon meeting.
2: Usually it does happen.
1: That's not a keeper.
2: At night?
0: First of all,
2: it does.
0: How would you know?
2: A one-night stand. It happens.
0: You don't have
1: them. He's seen movies.
2: I don't have them with you.
1: When was the last
0: first date?
1: Not
0: anymore.
2: What the?
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0: up? Tino Cochino hanging out. Ocasio is in the building. Woo. If you guys missed the announcement, Serena no longer with the show, but we send nothing but positive vibes and energy to her. We have new cast announcements and some big changes coming up to the show next week. 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So you can log on, check that out, and get more info. So real talk. Today we're talking about this proposal that has gone viral. Basically, there's a woman questioning, or no, excuse me. This woman declined the proposal from her boyfriend because it didn't happen where she wanted it to happen. She said that she's always wanted a beach proposal, the photos, everything, making this whole thing. And I guess he did it at the family's backyard.
1: Oh my God.
0: Well, because they were having a big like a family function. There. Everybody was there, and he wanted her closest family and friends.
1: Yeah.
0: I think that's a win. I mean, at the end of the day, that's what it's about, right? The people that actually love you and want to celebrate you in the same place. It's so hard to make that happen. You're not going to make that happen at the beach.
1: No.
0: And so people are going like sideways and basically saying, no, look, this is the day you're going to always remember. It should be all about the girl, the girl, the girl, the girl, the girl. Mm-hmm. Why can't this guy get credit for putting some effort into it? I feel like he did something good.
1: What effort?
0: What do you mean? He got the family and friends and everyone together at their place, at the home where they reside and live.
1: I just feel like this guy didn't really put any effort in. I feel like he could have went out and he could have, like, you know, planned it right. He could have had photographers. He could have just did it the right way. And it's just like a place where she wouldn't, you know, even think he would propose.
0: I hate to even ask, but Timu, Michael Jackson, what are your thoughts on the situation?
2: I'm gonna be honest. If that ring don't bling, it don't mean a thing.
0: Jesus. Okay, listen. Cassandra's on the line. She'll share her thoughts next.

0: So this woman's going viral because basically she got proposed to in her backyard, right? Her man got a family and friends and everyone together. Yep. And he's like, yo, this is it. I'm about to ask my baby to marry me. It's a beautiful situation. She said no. Because she's got this idea of the perfect proposal in her head and said she has to have a beach proposal. Because what's she going to tell people when they ask, how'd you get proposed to? In my backyard.
1: Facts.
0: She doesn't like it. Cassandra, what's it sound like to you?
2: I actually got proposed to once like that, too. Like, it was literally in my backyard. And he sent me to the store with my best friend and, like, set everything up while I was gone. And I came back and, like, I thought it was nice. Just because, to me, it's more of the thought that counts.
1: But what story are you going to tell your friends? And, like, you know, I feel like you just have to have a good romantic story. You know what I'm saying?
0: Yeah, it was right by the water hose.
2: That's true. But why can't it be a good romantic story even in a backyard? I mean, it depends on how they do it and the setup. I get, like, you haven't, you know, you envision yourself doing something, and then if it's not done that way, I mean, that can suck too. But I mean, I've always been like, it's the thought that counts. And it's like they said, I mean, you want to have like people there. So what if everyone couldn't get to where you wanted it to be done? What if it, you know?
0: Exactly. It's all about, at the end of the day, it's about the love and the people around you that love you, that want to support you, not just for a beach picture on Instagram.
1: Oh, my God.
2: Yeah.
0: Cassandra, thank you so much for the call. I appreciate you. Have a phenomenal rest of your day.
1: Yes, sir.
0: Coming up next, we're talking Coke Zero, man. One of my favorites.
1: Oh, man.
0: It has a nickname that I have never heard of until today. Apparently, people refer to it as the refrigerator cigarette.
1: Oh, my God.
0: Yeah, we'll talk about it next.

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0: Listen, man, it's Santino Cochino, and I love me some Coke Zero, especially Coke Zero Cherry. Ah,
1: so good.
0: I love it. Coke Zero was introduced in 2005, which is crazy to think it's been around that long. But unlike Diet Coke, Coke Zero was developed to taste more like the original Coca-Cola without the sugar. Well, I've never heard of this until today. Over the years, Coke Zero has earned the nickname Fridge Cigarette.
1: What?
0: And it's referring basically to the habit of having to crack open an ice cold can throughout the day, every day, basically almost using it like a cigarette break. First of all, when I hear the term fridge cigarette, I think about something that's going to kill me in the fridge.
1: Yeah, easily.
0: And the fact they're saying, like, you just take a Coke break or whatever, that's stupid.
1: Yeah.
0: I think.
1: I mean, I love Coke Zero, though. Like, for me, with Coke Zero, I can't just drink it just to drink it. It has to be with a meal.
0: I don't know if I believe this, but this is one of the comments from As Sometimes I'm Happy. It says, this is the ultimate hangover cure. Coke Zero, you hit the gym for 40 minutes, meet up with your boys and get breakfast sandwiches, take a 90-minute nap on their couch, wake up to one of them playing Sly Cooper on PlayStation.
1: What the?
0: Have a randomly deep conversation about how the first 15 years of your life took forever, but every year has gone by scary fast. Order Chinese food. Watch 1 hour of Wedding Crashers. Go to the girl you're hooking up with place and ask her to be your girlfriend. If she says yes, then you get to smash. Smoke a joint on your way home and then realize you're living a phase of your life that maybe one day you'll want to relive it because it was that good.
1: I'd rather just have the hangover.
0: Who has this kind of time?
2: Tino Cochino.
0: I always say that I feel like school doesn't teach you everything you need to learn, right? Like, they teach you, like, some basics, and even some of the basics, they're not modernized the way they should be. So, let's teach you some stuff that they never taught you in school. Next.

0: We interviewed Gary Vee a couple years ago at the Super Bowl. Nicasio didn't like him.
1: I don't. I just think he's unrealistic.
0: Okay. Well, we got some Gary Vee insight for you today. But I actually like this a lot. The quote specifically, comparison is destroying your joy.
2: Why would you ever not be happy for another person? Nobody's happiness, success, comes at your expense. I could not be more happy for all of you.
3: Why?
2: 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There's unlimited happiness. There's unlimited love. 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And just like no one's taking out of you, you're taking out of you.
0: I mean, that's 1,000% true.
1: If I changed my name to Larry Z and I was doing the same things he does, I guarantee you he wouldn't be happy for me. Because he'd be like, dude, you're trying to be like me. Like, what are you doing here?
0: Or
1: like,
0: he would see that he motivated you to become a better version of yourself.
1: Maybe.
0: Timu Michael Jackson, what are your thoughts?
4: I love it. I really do. I mean, at the end of the day, you just gotta look at the man in the mirror.
1: I mean, there's a lot of Michael impersonators. I would feel some type of way.
4: Ain't no one trying to be like you. I see you that much right now. Ain't no one trying to be like you.
1: Hey, chill, Michael, chill.
5: Why are you so pressed?
1: Yeah.
4: Because you post a couple workout videos. You lost a couple of 30 pounds. Now you think you're
0: Timu Michael Jackson has Timu Wi-Fi. Jesus.
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0: All right, let's do it. Are you smarter than Nicasio? Yo, ladies and gentlemen, it's game time.
3: Let's go.
0: It's really easy. You get a question, you get three multiple choice answers. Yep. If you can pick the correct one, we get you hooked up with a prize. So listen carefully. This is your question today, baby.
4: Which celebrity earned a black belt in Brazilian Jiu-Jitsu as an adult, starting his training when he was nearly 30 years old? Is it A, Joe Rogan, B, Dwayne The Rock Johnson, or C, Jackie Chan?
0: We have Gerald on the line. He is ready to play, and we'll see if he's smarter than Nicasio next on the Tino Cochino Show.

0: Are you smarter than Nicasio? Let's play the game. Ooh. What's your name, bro?
1: This is Gerald.
0: Big Gerald, what's up, brother? Thank you so much for the call, man. Yep. I appreciate you for listening, for being a part of the show today. It's really easy. Nicasio is going to give you the question, the multiple choice answers. You pick the right one. We'll get you hooked up, man.
2: Which celebrity earned a black belt in Brazilian Jiu-Jitsu as an adult, starting his training when he was nearly 30 years old? Is it A, Joe Rogan, B, Dwayne The Rock Johnson, or C, Jackie Chan?
1: Go with The Rock.
0: Damn it. Not The Rock. Nope. But you get another guess.
1: We'll go Joe Rogan.
0: And that's it. Congrats. Hey,
3: let's go.
0: We're going to get you hooked up, man. Yep. Thank you so much for, again, just listening and hanging out with us today, man. Greatly appreciate you. Hang out. Let me get your info real quick. Cool?
1: Woo!
0: Kind of a random question, but be real. Should you block an ex once you guys are broken up? Process it, and we'll talk about it next.

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0: for not necessarily communication, but should you allow them to still be able to see, you know, your life and how you progress and what you got going on?
1: It depends. Like if I broke up with them, then I wouldn't block them. Just because I'm the one that ended it, so I can care less of what I see. But if you broke up with me, I ain't trying to see you with another dude. I ain't trying to see any of that.
0: I get that.
1: For my mental health.
0: My thing is, I just don't want to be... I'm the type, if it's done, it's done. And it's not like I hate you or anything, but it's just, we're not going to communicate anymore. I'm not in your life. Like Nicasio said, I don't want to see who you end up with. None of that matters to me. Like, bro, you saw Tobey Maguire, a lot of people's favorite Spider-Man. Mm-hmm. He just officiated the wedding for his ex-girl.
1: Well, so,
0: he married
1: why would he do
0: his
1: that?
0: Ex-girl with her new man.
1: And does a new man know?
0: Of course.
1: Oh, my God. I don't know who's dumber.
0: And I mean, he's low-key an upgrade, too, because the guy that she married is apparently like a billionaire. I don't know what he does, but...
1: But he's not Spider-Man.
0: I mean, that's true, but neither is Tobey Maguire anymore. I want to talk about this on my dating podcast, Laugh at Love. So shoot me a DM. Yes, my Instagram is at Tino Cochino. And let me know, when you break up with somebody, do you block them or let them, you know, live vicariously through social?
2: It's Tino Cochino.
3: Coming up next with Tino Cochino.
0: Dude, Chick-fil-A, they have a new sauce. Now, they've been kind of wilding lately, but in the best way possible. They got chicken and waffles. They got new shakes. And now a new sauce. Let's talk all about it next.

0: So the legendary Steve Harvey recently tweeted out and said, when you ask a woman what she brings to the table, you better have a table.
1: Well, no shit, Steve.
0: It's the Tito Conchino Show. Let's go to the comments, man. Shay the Celebrity said, I remember this fool asked me that a while back. He's still living in poverty, jobless, with no car to this day. I swear, men think they're so innovative with that stupid question.
1: Oh, my God.
0: At Serious Issue says, Steve has a point, but a real relationship is not about what either person brings to the table. It's about what two people are willing to build together. You can have the finest table in the world, but without respect, loyalty, and communication, you're still eating alone. That is good. I like that. You don't.
1: I just feel like, yeah, it does matter who brings what to the table at first, in the beginning, like when you're dating, because you can bring a lot, Tino, and then the girl, she ain't bringing nothing, and so she's going to ride that wave.
0: Timu Michael Jackson, what are your thoughts?
2: I love it. I think it's all about communication, transparency, and just being honest with one another and building the table together.
1: You had a big table, and everyone that you got with didn't really have nothing.
2: It was just me and Bubbles.
1: Little Bubbles.
2: Bubbles love, Domino's pepperoni. I'll order it. Oh, he loved it. And I'll feed it to him, bite by bite.
3: Michael, why are you acting like you was never with Brooke Shields and then Elvis Presley's daughter?
2: That wasn't at the table. They were in my bed.
3: Oh, damn.
1: Oh, my God.
3: Mike was getting it in.
1: You're dangerous.
2: Who's there?
4: It's Tino Cochino.
5: Tino Cochino.
4: Tino Cochino.

0: So Australians are booking first dates at an odd time of the day. You're hanging out with Tino Cochino. Let's talk all about it. Matt, what you got?
1: Breakfast time. Almost a third of Australian singles feel that meeting for a first date in the morning takes the pressure off. One girl said it's so much less expensive. If it doesn't go well, you can move on. If it goes well, then you can have a good day. And some people even like the spontaneity of what the breakfast date could turn into.
0: I think
1: as an adventure throughout the day.
0: That's a good point. And dinner dates. The thing with dinner date, it's almost expected now. Like in your mind, we've been trained to think you have to do a first kiss at the end of the thing.
1: And there's all this weirdness. Weird.
0: If you have a breakfast date, you're not thinking about that. And then yeah, great point. If it goes good and you're done, you could be like, man, I don't want this to end. What are you doing? You want to go to the mall or you want to do this? And it could turn into a thing. That sounds like a vibe.
2: I like it better at night because you can't. What are you gonna do after a like breakfast whenever it's going good and you want to clap? Like, you're going to clap at 12 p.m.? Like,
0: I doubt you're just going to clap immediately upon meeting.
2: Usually it does happen.
1: That's not a keeper.
2: At night?
0: First of all,
2: it does.
0: How would you know?
2: A one-night stand. It happens.
0: You don't have
1: them. He's seen movies.
2: I don't have them with you.
1: When was the last
0: first date?
1: Not
0: anymore.
2: What the?
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4: Did you guys see the TJ Maxx video?
5: I don't know.
4: Okay, this is going super viral. There's a women's restroom at TJ Maxx in Florida where it's just a row of three toilets. No stalls. Like, you could literally hold hands. No problem.
6: You know They probably got fed up with shoplifting.
4: What?
6: Right?
7: Yeah. I've been to high schools where they're like that. They don't have doors.
4: Right. And there's no way I can go to the bathroom if it's just open like that. They had them at beaches like that in California at times. Like, no door. But at least there was walls. So one of the funniest parts is when a young woman tried to show her mom the video, and her mom thought it was actually AI.
8: Guys, the funniest part of this entire video is my mom does not believe that that really exists.
9: It's AI.
8: She thinks I made up this video.
9: You guys tell me all the time that I don't...
8: It's not. I went to TJ Maxx today. I could not believe it.
6: Well, she's laughing so much. Is she joking or not?
4: No, it was really.
6: It's really
4: just like that.
6: I think it is a problem for shoplifting.
10: It is.
6: People do take stuff in the bathrooms, but that
4: I know.
6: You know, what about privacy?
4: Yeah. What if you're going number two?
6: Then just make it one toilet, and so people can lock the door. But
5: a single
6: then people
5: stall.
10: Still a problem.
4: It's kind of the equivalent of when we have the trough. For guys, they just put a long trough
10: with
4: ice in there, and then you just got to walk up.
8: Ice.
4: I don't like those.
10: Right, especially number two. Gosh.
4: I need barrier.
6: Don't do that in the trough.
5: Gross.
4: I need a barrier.
5: But like, this is also horrible because there is something about TJ Maxx that makes you have to go to the bathroom.
6: You know what? That's so funny you say that.
4: Wait, what?
6: I'm not going to bust this person, but somebody I'm related to feels the same way. It's like every time... They don't know if it's something in the clothes or something in the air. They're like, every time I go to TJ Maxx, I have to go number two.
5: There's something about it. I have a friend who, like, when she's having issues, like, she goes to a TJ Maxx with that intention because there's something about
6: funny.
5: It.
6: I don't know why.
7: We get that Starbucks before we go to TJ Maxx, so.
6: I don't know what it is.
5: It doesn't affect me that way.
10: I don't have any store that affects me that way.
4: Yeah, I've been to TJ Maxx a lot, and I've never used the restroom.
6: Anna, your friend's not alone. I have somebody in my life that has that.
4: Is this a girl thing then? Because I used to work at a store called Linens and Things.
5: Throwback.
4: It has now been closed for a few years.
6: Wow, yeah.
4: But when I tell you, when I was in charge of cleaning the women's bathroom, that's when I learned, what is going on in
6: women can be very nasty.
4: It was, I want to puke thinking about it. And then I would go clean the men's bathroom.
10: It'd be fine.
4: It'd be just fine. Everything's all good. But the women's bathroom was just a mess. It was like a war zone in there.
10: Anytime at the restaurant when we have a plumbing issue, it's always the women's bathroom.
6: I know y'all have things.
10: I know y'all have things, but there's places for those things other than the toilet, right?
6: Well, yeah. So, but it says on the box you can flush them. But I had a plumber come to my house one time. He said, that is a lie.
10: Yeah.
6: Do not flush. He said, that is how we stay in business, is these like mega office buildings with a lot of female employees. Everybody flushes things.
4: Yeah.
6: It clogs up the pipes. Don't flush

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3: You know, how expensive ice is, though? 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
2: And also, my ice machine's broken on my fridge now.
4: Oh, no. Aww.
5: First world problem.
2: So I know it's too tough to talk about right now.
6: JC's chasing the kids. 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
2: I just love weird competitions. Like the one time we were in Austin, Big Al, remember? And we saw the
3: The air guitar.
2: The air guitar, but it was air laundry.
3: It was
2: competition.
3: Air.
4: Yeah.
2: That
4: what?
2: That was pretty wild. Oh, it was sexy.
4: Wait.
3: Yeah.
4: Oh, you mean like.
2: Yes, Kelly.
4: It was actually our laundry code.
2: Yeah.
3: It was actually a precursor to my life right now.
2: Yeah, it's what Al's doing lately. He's champion, actually, of the air laundry competition. But part-time Justin, you found a competition we may all be able to compete in.
5: Yes, so two friends from New York City decided to host an evil laugh competition inspired by one from an anime convention. And this is a contest I think I would be good at. They had an evil laugh competition.
4: Okay.
3: Evil laugh off.
2: A, I now want to go to anime conventions if they're doing this sort of fun stuff. And B.
3: B, we should put your wife in this competition because her laugh is kind of, it's kind of sinister.
2: Yeah.
3: You know what I'm saying? I don't even mean that in a bad way.
2: My wife's laugh is.
5: It is pretty evil.
4: We've called it witchy before.
2: Yeah, it's very witchy.
3: Yeah.
2: Very Halloween-y.
5: Yeah. Mm-hmm. But we have a clip of some of the best evil laughs at this competition.
2: Those are pretty good.
3: Those are pretty good.
2: They're pretty good, but I think our competition in this studio could possibly be even better.
4: Oh, really?
2: I think so.
5: Okay. Should we take turns going around the room?
4: And you can't just imitate Kinsey.
5: Okay.
4: Yeah. Good.
3: It's okay when she says it.
4: Good rule. Okay, Justin, do you want to start?
5: I can start it off. Ready?
3: That may be the worst laugh I've ever heard in my life.
4: Hey, I wasn't expecting that.
5: You it was an evil laugh. I can't wait to make fun of yours. Can
2: by the way, by the way, hold on.
4: Yes.
2: Before we go, I just want to read back the words Justin sent on the email when he told me about this evil laugh competition. He said, quote, "A contest I'm confident I should enter."
5: Yes.
4: You should.
5: Let me hear y'all.
4: You should.
5: Go ahead.
2: All right.
5: Go, Kelly.
2: Oh, we ran out of time. Sorry.
5: No, we can't.
4: Kelly, well, that is my laugh.
2: Oh, okay.
3: Oh, that's pretty good. Ooh, that's very Disney.
4: That's the evil, wicked stepmother laugh.
2: Very Maleficent. Yes. Little Maleficent of you.
4: That gave, it gave evil villain reveal at the end.
2: That's right.
4: With the drag. Oh.
5: Mm-hmm. But not original. Big Al, your turn.
2: Oh, you're such a hater.
4: Popping up a lung?
5: Yeah, y'all don't like it when people hate on you, huh? Big Al, your turn. Try it.
3: Turn Justin's mic off while I do my laugh.
2: Okay, hold on a second. Here you go.
3: I don't want to hear
2: it. It's off.
3: I don't want to hear it. Okay.
4: You call that original? Just kidding. I was trying to.
5: That was your laugh. It sounds like you're dying.
4: Okay, that was better.
2: That's better.
5: Oh, well, I'm
2: pretty
5: bored.
2: Good.
5: I'm bored.
4: I'm like,
5: see? You try.
2: See, I'm not evil.
5: Oh, you can
4: be evil. But you're an actor.
2: I'm a lover.
5: I play Fortnite with you. You can be evil.
2: Evil JC in.
3: Oh. Very Thriller.
4: Wow.
5: I like that.
3: Very Thriller.
4: I think that one takes the cake.
2: Really? Go. You haven't gone yet, Anna.
4: I'm not confident about this at
2: Please.
4: All.
2: Please. Let's see how pregnant Anna.
4: Do it for the baby. Do it for the baby. Okay. Okay.
3: Should be have everything with you. Oh, your baby's so embarrassed right now.
4: I didn't like that. I didn't like that.
3: You've embarrassed your unborn baby.
4: We'll fix that in post.
5: Wait, take two.
4: We can move on.
6: But you were so cute.
4: No. I didn't like it.
6: You were so cute.
3: Is he kicking right now?
4: He's telling me to shut up.
2: Yes, the baby's having secondhand embarrassment right now. All right. And we're going to close it off here with Audrey. And I'm sure if you live in our apartment complex, you have heard this through the walls.
7: Oh, yeah. I'm a loud person.
4: Evil laugh.
5: What? Keep going.
3: What?
5: Keep going.
3: What the heck?
2: Oh, my God.
5: Let her cook. Let her cook.
2: Go.
4: What?
2: Oh, my God. Do you know how to laugh?
7: No.
3: You need oxygen?
2: That's a gorilla.
4: I think your natural
5: You're
4: laugh
5: like
4: is
5: the
4: scarier
5: evil person's
4: than that.
5: Sidekick. Yeah.
2: That's a gorilla.
5: Wait, that's the evil person's sidekick.
7: Just like, I want to try a different genre.
2: Human laugh, not gorilla.
7: No. That was my first try. This is a different
2: one. Okay, second try.
4: That was better. Okay.
6: That's like a witch.
4: That was better. That was better.
5: If I heard that at night, I'd be scared.
6: So what? How do
4: JC.
6: You know?
4: I think JC won.
5: JC or me.
2: No, you're
5: I think we all can do that.
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1: First world problems. When the cushy life hits a bump. I got a first world
2: problem. All right, our phone number is 800-543-3548. Please tell us your first world problems. Hey, Linda.
8: Oh, my gosh. This is so awesome. First world problem is I just got a new phone, and I have to set it up.
4: I hate having to do that.
8: Yes. All the one-time passcodes, getting sent to emails, coming to text, all of that.
2: It's a whole thing. It takes about three visits.
5: What phone did you get?
8: I got the Samsung Galaxy Ultra 26.
4: Ooh. Nice. I heard that one has a really good camera.
2: I think the Samsung does have the best camera.
8: So. That's why I got it, because I love to take pictures, have memories, and so that was the biggest incentive on getting it.
2: Well, let me ask you this, Linda. How long have you been a green bubble person?
8: All my life. I will never get an iPhone.
2: Okay. She's a lifer. A green bubble lifer.
5: The world is divided.
8: I am a lifer. I worked at a job where everybody had an iPhone. They tried to convince me to get one. And I was like, I'm happy with my Android.
2: Yeah. I'll be honest, Linda, I used to judge people when I would get the green bubble back. But now when I see green bubble, I go, dang, they probably have the most fire pictures on their phone.
8: We do.
2: Well, Linda, congrats on the new phone. Sorry about the first world problem you're dealing with, though. It's awesome talking to you.
8: Yes, thank y'all. Y'all have a good day.
2: Bye, Linda. I'm this close.
3: You going Android?
2: Yeah, but then it's a whole thing.
4: Everything's connected.
2: Everything.
6: Mac and everything's connected to the phone.
2: It's like
6: and
2: I'm committed.
6: And they did that on purpose.
2: I'm very far.
5: You ain't close at all.
2: Hi, Carson.
9: Hi. Oh, my gosh. How are y'all?
2: Doing great. What's your first world problem?

0: problem?
1: Sorry, got a little nervous. So I am 30. I've driven the same 2009 Camry since I turned 16. I still have it, but my fiance got me a new Jeep last year after we had our daughter. So that's what I drive her in. It has all like the bells and whistles. Over the weekend, he took her to run errands. So I had to drive the Camry, which we only keep because he uses it to commute to work. But it has no Bluetooth, no aux, couldn't charge my phone, couldn't put maps up on the screen, no change lane assist, no backup camera, no nothing. And I'm just like so used to my new car. Like, yeah. Couldn't use the seat heaters, all like nothing worked. And so I had to go home early because my phone was about to die and I didn't want to be lost out there with no maps.
0: How did they do it back in the 1900s? You know what I mean?
1: I don't know. My phone was literally on like 3% and I was like, I can't charge it, so I have to go home.
2: Oh, the panic.
0: Yeah, no. Absolute first world problem right there. I shut all the apps down, I put it on low battery mode, and then when I do that, it dies right away.
3: Well, I've said it a couple of times in the last year. Enjoy your Jeep.
1: Thank you.
0: Don't hit close, huh, Al?
2: Yeah.
0: Thank you for your call, Carson.
2: A little inside there, Al.
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3: All right, we're going to be taking more calls on if you got caught or you caught somebody when it comes to cheating. 800-543-3548. Those are definite deal breakers, but I was looking at these deal breakers on BuzzFeed. Reasons why they're just turnoffs and you had to break up with someone. And some of these are pretty funny. Anna, you'll relate to this one maybe.
4: Okay.
3: I broke up with her because of her peanut allergy. I have peanut butter and I love peanut butter and nuts in general and decided I'd rather eat peanuts than date her.
4: Wow.
3: She said even a hint of it after brushing my teeth could kill her. So I was like, nah, I want to eat.
4: Oh, wow.
5: Pressure.
4: It's
5: a lot of pressure.
4: It is a lot of pressure. I have to be very careful with my peanut butter consumption.
3: Do you really?
6: That's what I'm saying. When I was with Chicago, I got the ick about his peanut allergy because he was so strict about it. Like, he wouldn't even go to Thai restaurants.
4: Yeah, I mean, if it's sometimes if it's airborne, it's that serious.
5: They could die.
3: Oh, man. Yeah, but you gotta, at least you did it early before you fall in love and all that stuff.
5: Yeah.
4: When Ryan took me out on one of our earlier dates, he pretended to have an allergic reaction because we were at a Thai restaurant.
6: What? Oh,
4: and then he was like, haha, so funny. And I said, haha. But I ended up marrying him, so I guess it doesn't
3: matter.
5: Wow.
3: My friend Thorgis, his wife is allergic to lime. This is my best friend. And I guess
7: Limes?
4: That's so sad.
3: So on her first date, I guess that like on their first kiss, he kissed her, and then a couple minutes later, she's like, I can't breathe.
8: Oh,
3: he's
8: no.
3: Like, and he's like, damn, I'm that good?
8: Took my breath away?
3: Took your breath away? And she goes, did you have lime in your drink? And he goes, yeah, I had a shot of tequila and then drink. And she goes, get me to my house ASAP. I got to do an EpiPen shot.
8: Oh, my gosh.
3: He was kind of feeling himself at first, but nope, it wasn't it.
8: I had a couple of them back in my dating days. Uh-huh. I had that one girl that would ask me, hey, did you get my Texas last night? I'm like, what do you mean your Texas? Your state? She would always say the plural of text and call it Texas. And I could not date her. I could not date her. And one girl would start and end a sentence with the word seriously. Like, seriously, what are we doing tonight? Seriously. Yeah. And it just got on my nerves.
3: That's a no-go.
8: It just ground on my...
3: This one right here is odd.
5: Good thing you can afford to be so picky.
3: Wow.
8: Thank you, Kelly, for bringing it back.
3: This was it. I broke up with her because she didn't like pancakes. I offered to make her pancakes, and she said she doesn't like them. I told her I didn't like her, and we broke up.
4: Oh, wow. Oh,
5: wow. Okay.
3: Fun fact, my son doesn't like pancakes.
7: What?
3: He's not a pancake guy.
7: They're so good.
5: It's a texture thing.
3: And nor does he want to put maple syrup on it. It's like, what is going on with my children?
5: Now I want pancakes.
4: Yeah, me too.
3: And this one, this guy's just... The sounds she made when we were doing laundry sounded so fake. Like, maybe I'm good, but there's no way I'm that good. So you broke up with her.
4: Humbling. Wow. Humbling.
3: A humbling experience right there. All right, well, let's get to our friends that have been caught or caught somebody cheating. Let's get to the phones. Hey, Kennedy.
9: Hi.
3: Kennedy, you caught a man cheating, and then he tried to make up an excuse. What'd he say to you?
9: Yeah, so I actually had, like, a feeling about it because he never saved numbers in his phone, and the text thread was just, like, random. So he made up an excuse saying that he had to go help his sister that was just getting beat on by her boyfriend or whatever. So I drove him to his house, and then the next day I checked his phone and realized that I drove him to his meetup with the lady.
4: Oh, my.
9: And when I asked him about it, he said that I always looked so disgusted at him, and I never wanted to do laundry with him, so that was my fault, even though we did laundry every day. So I don't know what was his problem.
8: JC, shout out.
3: I'm not shouting out any of what that guy did. We're not doing nothing. Dang, Kennedy, I'm so sorry. Did he tell you, like, hey, drop me off here, I'm going to take care of business, but leave and don't come back for, like, 12 hours?
9: No, the funny thing is the girl actually left him on red, so he started calling me, like, I miss you, come back, come back. And I was like, it's Easter Sunday. I'm like, I'm hanging with my family. I'm not coming right back. And I just had a feeling, so I checked the next day, broke up with him. My aunt died, and then I was like, nope, picking up my stuff. I'm leaving. Wow. And so we were done after one day. That was it.
3: That is wild to have your woman drive you to to the house. That is
8: Easter Sunday.
3: Next level. Thank you, Kennedy.
8: Resurrection Sunday.
3: I know. He puts the erection in resurrection.
4: Oh, save that.
3: Yeah, let's not save that. I'd rather not.
7: He has risen.
3: I know. I didn't think I was going to see this name on her phone log, but hey, Kinsey.
0: Hey.
3: Not my Kenzie.
8: Different Kenzie. Okay.
3: Different Kenzie.
8: Woo!
3: Different Kenzie.
8: Dodged a bullet there.
3: All right, Kenzie, so you caught someone, and what did he say to you?
0: So I actually have two back-to-back relationships. Know how to pick them, right? My first one, someone was texting him, and it turned out to be a prostitute.
10: What was her name?
0: I don't know what her name was, but when I asked about it, he goes, oh, my friends just put my number on those websites, and that's why she has my number and address. I was like, oh, okay.
3: You want to believe him.
10: Well,
3: I get it.
10: Friends do that to each other as well.
3: Okay. Yes. Not with ladies of the night, dude.
10: No, they do.
0: And then the second one, I didn't find out until this girl posted a Instagram post, and it was a sonogram.
3: Oh.
0: And she was pregnant.
3: What was his excuse?
8: Boy or girl?
0: She was having a girl. And I zoomed in on the date of, you know, how far along she was, and I did the math in my head. And we had, like, been apart, and he had hooked up with her. And then
10: pregnant.
0: After the fact, he's like, no, I'll never, like, I've never talked to her again. Well, like, the date was, like, after we'd gotten back together, which she would probably had gotten pregnant.
10: Wow.
3: Man.
10: So he's going to be a girl dad.
0: Yes.
3: No, we don't care about that guy. Are you doing okay?
0: No, we're not. No, we're not with him anymore. No, okay. No, good. None of that.
10: Are you okay, single good. Now?
0: No, I'm married. I have a baby. Like,
3: okay, good.
8: Good for you.
0: Okay. I met my husband at church. Like, we're all good.
4: Okay.
3: See, ladies listening this morning, if your man does something wrong to you, leave that guy so you can find the right one.
8: There
3: like
8: you
3: Kenzie.
8: Go. Yes. Drop the
3: Thank
8: zero.
3: You, Kenzie.
8: Get your hero.
3: Have a great day.
11: It's always more.
3: I know. There's plenty of dudes out there.
11: Yeah, there is.
3: Kiara.
12: Hey. Good
3: all right.
12: Morning.
3: Good morning. Did you catch a boyfriend or husband?
12: Oh, it was a husband.
3: Oh, man.
8: Oh, boy.
3: And what was his excuse?
12: Well, it was one of those where he said he was leaving. He needed some space to go stay with a friend. And then next thing I know, he's leaving. He says he's got a room with a landlord with one of the people from his work, which just happened to be a female boss.
3: Oh.
12: So then when my kids went to visit, I have a daughter who's a lot like her mother. Sadly, sometimes, but she calls me when they had gone to town, and she goes, "Oh yeah, Mama, if she's his landlord, why is his stuff in her nightstand?"
10: Oh,
3: yeah.
12: She was on FaceTime. She said, "See, Mama, that's his stuff, right there."
3: Oh, dang! Oh, I'm glad you can laugh about it now.
11: Yeah.
12: Uh-huh. Definitely laugh about it now. So you know, we end up. Calling her the landlord for the longest time.
3: Wow.
12: Until they ended up getting married later. So.
3: Eh.
8: Oh, so they lived happily ever after.
12: Oh, my goodness. But it's all good. I am remarried to the love of my life.
3: Period.
12: He was my high school sweetheart. And we found each other again after 33 years.
3: Love that's for you, beautiful. Kiara. And thank you for sharing. You have a beautiful day.

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2: 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Or grumpy pants.
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1: Here we go. Get ready to have some fun because joining us on the phone right now, you can check him out on the Lost and Found Tour, or he's hooking us up with his free stand-up on YouTube if you want to check out Neighborly. Let's welcome to the show Charlie Behrens, everybody. Yeah. Hi, Charlie.
2: Hey, how's it going, guys?
1: It's going great. Mm-hmm. By the way, Kelly was so enamored by the fact that you've won an Emmy as a journalist.
3: Yes, that's a big deal.
2: Oh, yeah. Yeah, a regional Emmy, you know.
3: That's still a big deal. And I'm also fascinated by the fact that you are one of 12. My daddy's the baby of 12. Where did you fall in that line?
2: Oh, is he? I'm second oldest. And your dad, you said, is the baby?
3: The baby of 12.
2: Oh, no. I know his type.
3: Yeah, you do. Spoiled.
1: What's his type, Charlie?
2: Well, let's just say it was harder for his older siblings. Let me just say that, you know.
3: That's the truth.
2: And then they would probably disagree, and then they would get in a fight over that. At least that's how it is with my youngest sibling, who's the baby at 12.
4: I bet the youngest, though, you never get anything new.
2: Yeah, that is true. Although I feel like the youngest does, because they're usually the favorite historically.
1: Oh, yeah.
2: But, yeah, there is a lot of hand-me-downs.
4: Yeah.
2: We had some hand-me-downs from the uncles, too.
5: What was breakfast like? All y'all sitting at the table together, all 12?
2: Yeah, if you could imagine, like, a church picnic. And, yeah, it was like that every morning. There was a lot of, like, you know, Lucky Charms, right? If it's a Lucky Charms morning, it's not like everyone's going to get those Lucky Charms.
5: Oh.
2: And there was a time when my brother took all the marshmallows, put them in the spoon, and did a Lucky Charms marshmallow bomb. There was no marshmallows left for anyone else.
3: Although,
2: that was the first time I saw someone get stabbed with a fork.
4: Yeah, you don't mess with the Lucky Charms marshmallows.
1: A lot of violence when they're
4: spoiled. You don't mess with the marshmallows.
3: Yeah.
5: How many bathrooms did y'all share?
2: There was two of them, and there was a lot of boxing out going in for those.
4: Oh, yeah. Set the
3: pit. I mean, all kids living, because my daddy, by the time he was born, I mean, he was already an uncle, so some of the kids were already out of the house. Y'all weren't all under the same roof at the same time, were you?
2: There were 11 at one time, then my brother went to college, and then the other one was born.
3: Wow.
2: So, 11, but your dad was an uncle before he was born?
3: Yeah, back in the day. My daddy's also like 8 years old now, so this is a long time ago. So, his mother had her first child at 16, and she had him at 45.
6: Wow.
3: Yeah.
2: Really good for them.
3: Yeah, sharecropping family in the South, you know.
1: We're chatting with Charlie Behrens right now.
3: I'm putting out all my grandparents' business.
1: He's on the Lost and Found Tour right now. He's going to be in San Antonio, Dallas, Chattanooga, Elkhart. He's going to be in Fayetteville, Oklahoma City. He's going to be all over the place. Make sure you check him out at charliebehrens.com.
4: I'm assuming that you may be on the success ladder, maybe close to the top. Do they all call you and ask you for money?
2: How'd you know? And fishing spots.
4: Okay. Even more important. More valuable.
1: Charlie's got a really funny Midwest cheat bit that if you want to check it out on YouTube. Mm-hmm. And I saw that your grandma was in the audience at that time. And she seemed to enjoy everything you were saying.
2: Yes. She was having a great time. Yeah. I mean, she does not care at all that I air out her dirty laundry about her gambling habits or... you know, her dentures that she asked my grandpa Bob to take to the dentist, but he took to the basement to fix with a drill. She didn't care at all.
4: That's what I love about old people. Yeah, it's okay. Just say it all. It doesn't even matter anymore.
2: Oh, yeah. She's beyond it.
4: Yeah.
1: Now, Charlie, man, your career has been really cool. Kelly just mentioned you were a journalist, and you're also, you can do some bluegrass music as well. You're an author.
3: Very talented.
1: Yeah, you're like super talented, man. And
2: jack of all trades, master of none, kind of a thing.
1: I don't know. You're kind of mastering comedy pretty well. What was it about comedy that made you take that leap where you're finally like, man, I'm just going to put a set together and see where it goes? Like, what was it about comedy that pulled you so hard?
2: Honestly, I was doing stand up, and then there was a bit that was kind of doing well, better than all the other bits. And so I made a video of it, and that took off. And then it got a fan base. And then someone asked me if I wanted to do a live show. And I was like, oh, shoot, yes. And then I was like, no, I got to write a live show. You know, I mean, like, I only had 12 minutes. And So then I really hit the clubs hard, just trying to get that material down, and I've been doing it ever since.
4: Yeah, that's awesome,
3: amazing.
4: Dude. Yeah, yeah.
5: And he's got a cool concept for his podcast too. Him and his podcast buddy, they pull up to a bar and they just take calls.
6: That's so cool.
5: So it's so simple, but it works.
2: Yes, the Bellied Up podcast. It's great because you don't even have to buy. Well, you certainly don't have to buy a bar, but you don't have to buy a studio.
1: Right.
2: So you just show up, and it involves drinking.
3: Yeah.
2: And just giving advice that we have no business giving.
3: Right. No prep. Just show up.
6: Sorry. I love it.
1: Speaking of drinking, Charlie Barron's also has his own brandy.
4: What? Dude, come on now.
6: You have quite the resume.
2: Oh, yeah. Yep, brandy. Barron's old-fashioned brandy. And, yeah, if you guys want some, I'll smuggle some down there.
4: Whoa.
3: Come on, bring it.
1: I feel like Charlie, you're the friend everybody needs because you got some for everybody.
4: You're the guy with the hookup.
2: Yes, I am the hookup, absolutely. I can give you a brandy, I can give you a walleye spots and a bad harmonica solo. I can do all that.
4: Oh, wow.
1: Al's been trying to learn the harmonica, Charlie. Harmonica. So.
4: I'd break you off some, and we're packing up stuff around here.
1: Charlie, would you like to join mine and Al's band? It's called the Don Cheadles.
2: Oh, yeah, absolutely. With a name like that, how could I not?
3: You got time, right?
2: Yeah.
1: Well, this is going to be great.
5: Isn't his accent so cool? Is it like a Wisconsin accent? Sure, oh, my gosh.
6: I love it.
2: That was a good impression right there. I like that.
5: What's your favorite cheese?
1: Now, you do it. now, Charlie, it's your turn to do it. Do it.
4: Colby.
1: No,
4: that's a good cheese.
3: Good choice.
4: That's a good cheese.
1: Now you get to do an impression of a gay guy, Charlie. Go ahead.
3: No.
2: I know the answer to that one. Jeez, it's about that time.
4: A gay guy from Wisconsin.
5: Do a gay guy from Wisconsin. You got the pass.
2: Oh, jeez. That's some nice camo you got there.
6: I love the gay guy from Wisconsin.
5: Oh, yeah. We have the gay guy from Wisconsin.
3: He's got a new character for his act.
4: Yeah, we really do have him on the phone right now.
5: Perfect.
1: Go check out his YouTube channel. You get his neighborly stand-up for free. He's hooking us up. Check out his skits that he's got. Husbands of Target, by the way. Hilarious. big fan of that one. And you can check him out on tour, the Lost and Found Tour. If we want any information, where do we go, Charlie?
2: Oh, you can just go to charliebarrons.com. And, it's all there. The tour's up there and the whole deal. And thank you, guys. It was real great talking to you.
1: Absolutely.
4: Thanks, brother. Appreciate it. Continued success.
1: Looking forward to tasting your brandy, sir.
2: Thank you. I'll do some bootlegging. I'll cross it through state lines so we know it's a felony.
4: That's the way we roll.
2: See you, guys.
3: Bye.
1: Give it up to Charlie Barrons, everybody.
4: Yeah.
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6: When y'all see me lose all facial expression, I want you to comment on that, too, because I'm going for Botox.
8: So she puts the suck in succulents. When I wake up, I like to hear something funny.
9: Please don't take my TV tray, because that's the only thing I got left from marriage.
6: I'm going to firm up my jiggly part. Some stuff jiggling that didn't used to that. Jiggle.
9: Firm up the jiggly part.
8: Yeah. Oh, man, I forgot to tell you, Kelly's boyfriend, Alan, kissed me.
10: Let's go. 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
9: Good Thursday morning. Today is Thursday, October 15th, 2026, and we are the Kid Craddock Morning Show. Can you smell the weekend? I can smell it. I can smell it. It's just a day away. Anna, let's talk celebrity birthdays.
11: Happy birthday to Bailey Madison. She's 27 today. You know her maybe from The Good Witch or Once Upon a Time. She was young Snow White. Also, Paul Walter Hauser is 40 today. He was on Cobra Kai.
9: Any relation to Doogie?
6: Well, Doogie was not real.
12: Kids, Doogie Howser was a teenage actor back in the day.
9: It's only Howser I know, Kelly.
13: Is that Neil Patrick Harris?
12: Yes, it is.
11: Oh, look at you.
6: Yeah. He's real.
12: Nice, that was pre-gay.
6: Pre-gay? Wait, that's great.
11: Not PG.
12: He wasn't out of the closet yet.
6: But he was gay.
12: Well, he was, but that was before we knew he was.
11: So to us, pre-gay.
12: Right.
11: Keisha Cole is 45 today. Genuine is 56.
12: Oh, he's going to be riding that pony.
9: Shout out, Kid.
11: Dominic West is 57. He was on The Crown. Paige Davis is 57.
6: Yes, from Trading Spaces.
11: Yes.
6: She was the little perky host.
11: Yes.
9: I got a cousin named Perky Hoe.
12: I don't know why I wanted to
6: host, not ho.
9: I'm sorry, my bad.
11: Not to be confused with your cousin. Eric Benet is 60. He used to be married to Halle Berry.
6: Were they married or just together? I'm not sure.
9: I think they were married.
12: Is he an actor?
6: He's a singer.
12: Singer, yeah. That's what he was.
11: Yeah.
12: Or still is, maybe.
11: Celebrity chef, help me with the pronunciation here. Emeril Lagasse.
6: Lagasse.
9: Bam!
11: Yeah. 67 today.
12: Who coins bam? Who?
6: Emeril Lagasse.
12: Right, you know?
11: And Larry Miller is 73.
6: I don't know.
9: Sounds like my insurance.
11: He was the dad in 10 Things I Hate About You. He was also in the Nutty Professor movies with Eddie Murphy. Familiar? He's 73 today.
12: Okay, all right. Happy birthday.
11: Today's National Grouch Day.
9: Shout out. I'm trying to get there, yo.
14: Do you think some people were born grouchy?
9: Quite cheddar.
6: Yeah. Oh, yeah, there are grouchy babies, yes. Yeah.
12: Oh, Al's going to come in here with his pants above his belly button.
9: Uh-huh.
12: That's
9: I'm looking forward to it, man.
11: It's also National Esthetician Day.
6: I love my esthetician.
12: That's what my wife wants to be because she loves popping
11: skin. Like skin, yeah. I Love Lucy Day. Mm. Anyone's a fan of the show?
6: I Love Lucy.
13: Black and white show.
12: Yeah, it was in black and white.
11: Back in the day.
12: Was it ever in color?
6: Towards the end, I know she did. She did shows after they were divorced, and those were in color.
12: Okay.
11: It's also National Lemon Bar Day.
13: Yum! I love lemons.
12: And I love bars.
6: This is just the best day ever.
9: Everything
6: we love is being celebrated.
12: Yeah. Right. Lemon bars are pretty good though.
11: Any fans of cheese curds?
9: Yes.
6: I love a cheese curd.
11: It's National Cheese Curd Day.
12: Cheese curd sounds so like a gross word.
11: Yeah. It's the word curd.
6: Well, like I love cottage cheese.
13: Like.
6: And those curds and the cottage cheese, I love it.
12: Curd sounds
11: like what?
12: Too close to the word turd.
9: I mean, the difference one consonant makes.
12: Yeah, we're not cool with that.
9: Yeah.
11: And it's also Get Smart About Credit Day.
12: Justin.
13: You're not wrong.
11: Yeah.
13: And if you can help me fix it, how?
11: Yeah.
12: I can help you.
13: What do I do? Get another credit card?
12: I fixed my own credit.
13: That's awesome.
6: Amazing. What's your number one tip?
12: Number one tip, open up a credit card and then buy everything on your credit card and make sure you pay it every month. That's all I did.
11: Okay.
12: And I got mine all the way up to, I'm at 800 something.
6: There are some people believe you should carry a balance at all time. A very low balance,
12: low balance at all time.
6: Yeah. Why?
9: It's supposed to be under 30% or something like that.
12: I pay the whole balance because I get scared.
11: I get scared too.
12: So I just pay the whole balance and it's worked. I've got

0: I was like high 500s.
1: And be smart, because one time I accidentally opened up a credit card because I thought it was like a membership card.
0: Hey, when you accidentally
2: do that.
0: That's
2: my student loans getting me.
1: Yeah. Anyway.
3: Anyway.
0: Well, let's catch up with what everybody's been up to in the last 24 hours. We'll go around the room next.
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5: Happy Thursday. We call this Friday Eve. Let's see what everybody's been up to. Kelly Raspberry.
6: No.
7: I made a huge mistake.
5: What happened?
8: What'd you do?
7: I don't know what I was thinking. I thought this weekend was homecoming weekend at SMU, where my daughter, you know, is going now.
8: Yeah.
7: And I want to be part of the celebrations. So I volunteered to be at the moms and dads tent to get everybody registered.
9: Yeah.
7: I have to be there at 8 a.m. It's going to be not only cold, it's also not going to be homecoming weekend. I got the weekends confused.
5: No.
7: I volunteered for the wrong weekend, Big Al. But I can't back out.
5: Kelly, I'm
7: They're
5: so
7: counting
5: sorry.
7: On me.
5: Yeah, you already committed.
9: It could still be fine.
5: Oh, no, Kelly, is that a cough I hear?
7: Why did I think it was homecoming weekend?
5: I don't know.
7: It is not homecoming weekend.
5: You could have definitely looked that up pretty easily.
7: I guess I don't know.
8: Why don't you do like everybody else at SMU and just pay somebody else to do it for you?
7: Right?
5: What's going on, Big Al Mac?
8: Do you think dogs know when we're mad at them? Not like no, but like when they're doing something wrong, like peeing in the house.
5: Oh, yes.
8: And I am trying my best to house train this little cute little dog, Bruno. And I put him in the crate. And I, you know, he'll go outside and pee, but he comes back in. It's like, watch this, y'all. Because I got two other dogs. Watch this. I just peed outside, but watch this. And he'll just pee again.
7: Oh, he's marking his territory.
5: Yeah, they know when you're mad at him. In fact,
9: yeah, they do feel shame.
5: When my dog, when it rains, my dog Coco refuses to go outside and poop. And she will poop in our closet every single time in the same spot. And I know she did it because I'll see her walk out of the room and she makes this weird eye contact with me where she goes, looks at me and looks away. And then her ears go down and her tail goes between her legs. And I will walk up and walk to the room and sure enough, there's a fresh pile of poop in the closet.
10: She knows what she did.
8: Just the same look I give to a guy when he walks in the bathroom and I'm just coming out of the stall and it's got a little aroma in there. I'm like,
7: why are you making us think of that? Ow. Why would you put that thought in our heads?
5: Big Al cologne coming your way in 2027. Get ready for that one. Ew. Anna, what's going on?
11: I am holding in my hand the one and only 24-karat gold Labubu. Just kidding. But I am holding in my hand my first pumpkin spice latte of the season.
7: Congratulations.
11: It is incredible.
7: It's a little delayed for you.
11: I know. Well, I was going to wait until October 1st because I wanted it to be fall. Then I went home and I forgot. And I've been trying to get up early every day and just drive through on my way to work. And I just keep not waking up earlier than I need to.
7: There you go.
11: Today, huge shout out to one of our behind the scenes producers that brought me this pumpkin spice latte.
5: Only to Anna.
11: I appreciate it so much. He knew I needed my first PSL of the season.
5: And you got it. Nice.
7: She's got pregnant privilege now.
5: Yeah, she is very pregnant privilege.
11: It was very, very kind. It made my entire month.
10: Nice.
5: What's up, part-time Justin?
12: We are halfway through the month of October, and I still don't know what I'm going to be for Halloween. And I am going to cry. Because I usually have a costume figured out the month before October.
8: Yeah, that will be September.
12: I don't have any idea. I have no idea. So,
5: You'll figure it out.
7: Are you looking for suggestions?
12: No.
5: Okay, so what do you want?
12: But I think we have a lot of costumes and dress-up stuff in our closet.
7: Why don't you just go back and repurpose something?
12: I think that's exactly what I'm going to do. My boyfriend said we could be closet monsters.
5: I saw a great one for Anna and Ryan on Anna's group chat on the Facebook. You probably saw the post already. It's Troy from High School Musical. The guy dressed as Troy, and then his wife is pregnant, and they just painted her all black, but they put the belly as a basketball, and he just bounces her.
11: Yeah, I saw that. It's cute. I'm kind of upset because I'm lucky to be pregnant during Halloween, but I'm not showing yet, so I can't really do, like, a funny pregnant costume.
8: Since you used to, you're kind of known for dancing a little bit offbeat, why don't you dress up as Guillermo?
12: Oh, okay.
5: Justin can dance on beat. He can't sing on beat.
8: Yeah, he kind of would do that dance and sing off beat a little bit.
5: Yeah.
12: Thanks. No.
5: Hi, Audrey.
13: Hi, good morning. I had a near fatal incident with the dog yesterday.
5: Near fatal.
13: I don't know how it would have played out, but the dog saw a bike coming and he got scared. So his reaction was to jump in front of the bike and almost hit it. Like the wheels almost went over him.
5: He might be part squirrel.
13: What would have happened is what I'm wondering. If a dog gets run over by a bicycle.
5: They die.
13: Really?
5: Maybe.
8: Oh, yeah, possibly.
5: I mean, if he gets run over the wrong way, yeah, it could be bad, unless he's a big dog.
13: What if it was a skinny person?
7: People get hit by bikes all the time and die.
5: Yeah, but her dog's little.
7: I know, but I'm saying bikes are deadly weapons.
5: Yeah, it's,
13: oh, my God.
5: Yeah.
13: Shouldn't I have to worry about that?
5: Yeah. You have a life that you got to take care of.
13: That's awful.
5: That's a lot.
8: JC may have stumbled on their name for the dog, though. Call him Squirrel.
13: Oh, okay. Yeah. I am reopening that conversation, by the way. I'm
5: for names?
13: His name. Yeah.
8: What's going on with you, JC Chavez?
5: So there's a lot of things missing in my house. I have no socks. My wife said, I did laundry. I went into my sock drawer, no socks. So I'm wearing old socks. And number two, I'm also missing all the scissors in my house.
7: Oh, interesting.
5: Every pair of scissors, my beard scissors, my...
8: Wait, you have beard scissors?
5: Yes, Al. I did have a beard a few years ago, and I had beard trimmer scissors.
13: You had a beard.
5: I did. It was sick.
7: Very sick.
8: Very sick. It died.
7: It was pale.
5: I can't find my trimming scissors. I can't find my gift scissors. I can't find my paper scissors.
11: What? Gone. Why? This is a weird mystery.
5: We don't know where they're at. Even Kinsey doesn't know. My wife has no idea. They're just
12: whoever's
5: missing.
12: Whoever's taking them needs to cut it out.
5: I feel like there's a homeless guy that moved in and lives in my attic, and he's just borrowing the scissors.
12: Something tells me your son is taking your socks, because I always stole my dad's socks.
5: No, because my son wears white socks. I wear black socks.
7: Yeah, yeah.
11: Have you checked the attic to make sure there's not somebody up there?
5: No, because I'm scared.
13: That really happens, though. I saw that on I Can't Believe I Survived. There was a guy dressed as a ninja in someone's attic, and he'd been living there for, like, years.
5: See, I wouldn't mind if there was a ninja living in my attic.
13: No, he wasn't safe. He was just ready to be attacked. And so he was not, like, if you approached him, he was going to kill you.
5: Right, but I'm saying if I had a ninja living in my house, I'd be cool with it. Because I'd be like, he's got our back.
8: You'd rather have a ninja turtle.
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0: Good morning from the Traffic One Traffic Center. We are under a dense fog advisory again this morning, so please be safe as you're headed out. Starting off the morning, we are all clear with no accidents or major congestion at this time. 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From the Traffic One Traffic Center, I'm Patty Steele. 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
9: All right, all my single ladies and all my single fellas may want to listen to this. There's a woman going viral for sharing her story of being stood up, and she's asking Bumble to cover the costs.
10: Well, guys, this might be a first. I might be getting stood up. 9:30. He called me at 9:07. He's like, oh, I'm a block away. Clearly was lying. Oh, and the fact that I ordered a shrimp cocktail and a drink, and now I'm going to have to pay for that myself. For nothing. For me to sit here.
11: Oh, my God, you guys. I just tried to call him to let him know, like, hey, I'm leaving. It went straight to voicemail. Wow. Yeah. Wow. I just got stood up, you guys. I need a break. I need a break from dating. It's too much. My heart can't handle it.
9: Now, before we start the judgment here, things we need to know.
12: Yes,
13: yeah.
9: We're in the court of public opinion right now.
13: A lot of questions.
9: She is an influencer.
14: Okay.
13: Okay, that's and strike number one.
9: Like our girl Audrey. Like our girl Audrey, she is a serial dater.
13: What? Right, number two.
9: Audrey.
15: What you mean serial dater?
16: Acceptance is the first step.
9: Audrey.
12: Hang on, Audrey.
9: Audrey.
12: This one's not about you yet.
15: Okay, fine.
9: You're a serial dater. It's not a bad thing. You're just trying to find the one.
15: We'll get back to that. Keep going.
9: Some of her Instagram posts are titled, Dating Your Dad, Week-Long Euro Trip with a New Man, and quote, for the past 4 years, I've been sending out solo holiday cards to find love. So you get the idea of what we got going on here.
16: This was just content.
9: Her name is Paige.
15: Yeah, absolutely.
13: All right, well, Paige lost me at, I went ahead and ordered the shrimp cocktail and the drink before he got there, expecting him to pick up the tab.
15: Absolutely, exactly. Kelly. That was
13: That's
15: my first
13: where
15: thought.
13: She lost me.
12: Right. Yeah.
13: And I, at that point, I didn't care if he showed up or not.
15: Yes.
16: That's funny because I heard that and I said, man, I want a shrimp cocktail.
9: That's what I heard too.
16: So bad.
9: Like with the cocktail sauce.
16: Oh,
9: you know?
16: My God. So
12: but
16: good.
12: If this is a thing where we can start doing this, I could tell you probably 4 dates in the last 6 months that I've gone to the expense of going to the restaurant or whatever, spending some money, and the person didn't show up.
14: Uh-huh.
12: You know,
15: what?
12: So if that's a thing, well, we can start writing that off and getting a small claims court case against Bumble or whatever.
9: That's right.
12: Here's
9: what we need to do with Bumble. And I think Uber and Lyft got it going right. Because if you get a Lyft, let's say you're deep LM and you get in the Lyft and then you drive home and you accidentally get sick in the Lyft, what happens the next morning?
13: You
9: get a charge.
13: Yeah.
9: You get a cleaning charge.
12: Okay. So
9: what we need to do for all the singles, attach a credit card.
16: Great idea.
9: A credit card to your account.
13: It's an idea.
9: Uh-huh. Now, if you ghost anybody and they spent money on an outfit, transportation to get to the spot, Bumble can then charge you for what they spent, and Bumble can reimburse the person that got screwed over.
13: I can see in theory where that would work. But is it a possibility that somebody figured out who this person was and did this just to stick it to her?
14: And a lot of people do say their number one problem is getting out of the app and into a real life date.
13: Yeah, this girl's using the dates for content.
9: 100%.
13: Well, she's looking for love.
16: I kind of even question if there was there was a date to begin with.
13: Right.
16: She could have just posted up and make it look like she got stood up, but it's just content.
13: Yeah.

0: Yeah.
1: Or the dude walked in and said, yikes, and walked and turned around and walked
2: there's
1: out.
2: There's also that possibility. Oh.
0: I don't know.
3: I don't blame Bumble for this.
0: No, I
3: don't
0: blame
3: her.
2: Well, they facilitate the date, but yeah, it's not their fault that the guy left.
0: It's
2: but
0: a
2: also,
0: tool.
2: But also, guys, do your due and ladies, do your due diligence and look up these people, and you might find that she has an Instagram story called Dating Your Dad, and you're like, yeah, I don't want to date that
1: does
2: girl.
1: Does Bumble, because I'm not on Bumble, Audrey, does Bumble have any type of star rating system where you can tell if the person has been...
0: Like more, a good track record?
1: Yes.
0: That's that Black Mirror episode.
1: Has stood up people before and all that?
4: None of the dating apps do, actually.
2: They should.
4: I'm on. Hinge, Bumble...
1: Well, I'm gonna start a date now.
5: That was actually a Black Mirror episode.
2: Yeah.
5: Where they would put the 5 stars.
2: Now, speaking of dating, Audrey, you did reveal some information that your mom is urging you to
4: stop dating.
2: Wow.
6: Well, forever?
4: Or no.
6: Just for a minute.
2: Hold on, Audrey. What are you gonna do when you go on the Katy Trail? What's gonna happen?
1: Yeah.
4: I'll just be not looking. I guess.
1: You can't not look.
2: Audrey can't look outside in the canal and see a guy walking by without going. What is going on?
3: Yeah. You can look, but you don't have to engage, which I'm happy for you on this journey, Audrey.
6: Yeah. But what is your mother's reasoning behind that?
4: So this is something she's never said to me before. My mom is someone who, when I first joined the show, people were like, is your mom disappointed in you talking about dating?
2: Yeah.
4: And my mom was in the comments like, hell no. Like,
2: she's a defender.
4: She's like, I love Audrey living her life like this. It makes me so happy. Because,
5: she's your number one fan.
4: Yeah, I have spent a lot of years not doing this and not feeling comfortable doing it. So I finally got to that point and she was very supportive. Now my mom is saying that I just need to stop for a minute. Mm. She's like, Audrey, you know, maybe just a few weeks, you just need to work on you.
2: Yeah.
4: Mm. And that's something I've never heard come out of her mouth before.
5: Do you
2: want to do that?
4: Yes. And okay. I'll tell you why. Not to be too honest, but...
6: Oh, be honest.
2: Oh, here we go.
6: Come on.
2: Not to be too honest.
1: It's not to be honest.
2: Severe honesty.
4: Okay. My mental health has not been great.
2: Uh-huh.
4: I think you guys in here in the studio know that. I had a really hard few weeks.
2: And dating doesn't help that.
4: And no, I got my heart broken. I will say that.
2: Yeah.
4: And it feels like I've spent the entire year with my heart broken, to be frank. It feels like I just go in these things and I don't want to date them. And then I finally agree to date them and I give them my all. And then dang, I get shoved in the door.
3: We are sick of 2026.
4: Yeah.
6: But has it all been them? Or have you maybe self-sabotaged?
4: I would say when I have...
2: To be completely honest.
4: When I have agreed to an exclusive relationship, mm-hmm. I have been a good partner.
2: Okay.
4: I know that for a fact because I spent a lot of years not being a good partner. And I learned from that I don't want to have regrets going forward,
2: uh-huh.
4: looking back on a relationship and being like, oh, that was my fault.
3: And that's called growth.
4: Yeah.
5: I would say letting your heart heal before you... give it to someone again is pretty
4: Absolutely.
5: Good idea.
4: So I spent a lot of the year broken over Chicago, and then I was still going out on these dates. Then I finally met someone I liked, and then that hit the fan a few weeks ago, and I was really sad about it. And other things happened in my life personally that were really, really hard, and I was struggling to even honestly get through the day.
2: Like,
4: it was just hard to survive. It was hard to be alive in the afternoon.
2: So your mom, as your mother, and knowing you the best, realized that and said, Audrey, you got to stop that and just get back to you.
4: Yeah, because
2: okay,
4: I
2: that's
4: crashed
2: a good thing.
4: Out after my eye surgery. I had an allergic reaction, and so it got really big, and I looked horrible. And I called my mom on the way back from the doctor. When they cut the stitches at the end, they don't take them out. Actually, fun fact, they cut the ends and the rest of it dissolves. When they did that, she cut the stitch, and I had been pretty strong up until this point. But when she did it, it hurt so bad. Mm. I started hysterically crying in the office, and I couldn't stop.
6: Oh, because it was swollen from the infection?
4: Yeah.
6: Allergic reaction?
4: It hurt, and then I started feeling bad mentally, and then I'm driving home on the tollway calling my mom, hysterically crying.
6: Aww.
4: And she's like, okay, Audrey, because I explained that it wasn't just about the physical pain.
3: It was everything.
4: There's everything going on right now, and everyone seems so happy around me, and I'm trying everything I can to be happy for everyone around me. But I am miserable inside.
2: Aww.
4: And my mom was like, maybe you don't need to start dating someone else immediately right now.
6: Maybe that's it. Maybe you don't need to look for your happiness in a man.
5: In another
4: person.
5: That's
4: right.
3: Kelly, period.
2: Amen, sister. And you're getting some support on the text, Audrey, including this one from John, who wrote and said, hey, Audrey, how long is this going to go?
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0: Good morning from the Traffic One Traffic Center. No accidents or major congestion to report at this time. We are under a dense fog advisory until 11 a.m. this morning, so keep those headlights on and be safe as you're headed out. 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
2: I'm Kelly Bennett for Super Talk Mississippi News. Our state was spared a direct hit from Hurricane Isaias, but we've certainly had our share of disasters this year. January 24th, freezing rains from Winter Storm Fern brought down trees and power lines, leaving thousands of residents in parts of the Delta and northeastern Mississippi without power in frigid temperatures.
3: We've had three federal declarations this year. January, we've had another tropical storm, Arthur, dumped a lot. And then another storm came through. So with each one of those storms, we got what you call the housing program or individual assistance. Mm-hmm. We don't normally get those, but maybe once a year, once every other year that's tied to a bigger storm.
2: MEMA Director Stephen McRaney told us his crews have been deployed for almost 9 months this year.
3: On the 5th of October, we finally got all my staff out of hotels.
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2: It'll be sunny today, but a cold front is expected to arrive on Friday. Gusty winds could cause weak trees and limbs to break and fall at that point. Elevated fire danger conditions are expected through Saturday due to the combination of wind, low humidity, and dry fuels. A look at your state forecast from the National Weather Service. Northern Mississippi will be sunny today with highs in the lower 90s. Tonight will be clear with lows in the mid-60s. Central Mississippi will be sunny with highs in the mid-90s. Tonight will be clear with lows in the mid-60s. And southern Mississippi will be sunny today with highs in the lower 80s. Tonight will be clear with lows in the upper 60s. For all things Mississippi, visit supertalk.fm.
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4: Kelly, what's going on with the celebrities, though?
5: I'll tell you, my mother-in-law, if I had to pick the number one Catholic in the world beneath the Pope, it would be my mother-in-law.
6: Oh, okay.
4: Wow.
5: Yes, she is a very devout Catholic, and I know she was really concerned because during his noon prayer on Sunday, the Pope Leo, he said doctors had discovered this small little nodule on his lung.
4: Mm-hmm.
5: And he was going to have it taken out in surgery. And oncologists even said that if it did turn out to be cancer, they caught it so early, the prognosis was excellent. So the surgery was done. And yes, it was cancer.
6: Okay.
5: But they removed it. They said they removed the lower lobe of his right lung.
4: Whoa.
5: And said the surgery was successful, no complications.
4: That's what my mom had that done.
5: Yeah.
4: So they just removed part of our lung and
5: early,
4: it still works.
5: You got to go. I mean, how do you catch that? Do you have symptoms for something? It's just regular screening. Plus, when you're the Pope, I think, and like the president, the Pope, anybody like that, they're getting screened all
4: constantly.
5: The time.
4: Constantly.
6: Yeah. Right. We get the Pope to pray for everybody. Who prays for the Pope? We all
5: everybody.
6: Do.
5: Just
6: pray
4: everybody.
6: For the Pope,
4: does.
6: Y'all. Yeah.
4: Everybody
6: okay.
4: And the Cardinals. And
6: okay.
4: They're praying.
6: Oh, man. I don't like the Cardinals. I'm more of a Rangers fan.
7: Oh, well. So, was anyone here a fan of the show Girls?
5: I never saw it.
4: I'm a fan of girls in general.
6: Same.
5: But I did hear a lot about the show that made me believe it wasn't for me, Anna.
7: Yeah.
5: I don't think it was made for me.
7: I don't think it was made for Kelly either.
5: It's a lot of really gross stuff. And I heard about a scene that Allison Williams' character did at one point. I'm like,
4: Is that in the kitchen?
6: Whoa.
7: Oh, I don't know what scene you're referring to.
6: I don't either.
5: It was gross.
7: Oh.
4: It was,
5: anyway.
4: I had no way to explain it on the radio. But
8: from my friends who watched it, they loved
6: me.
8: It.
5: All I could think that about was her dad. Me. You know, her dad's that news anchor guy, whatever, Williams.
4: Brian Williams who lied.
5: That got disgraced for lying, you know, about all of his
4: I was on an Apache helicopter.
5: All I could think about is, what if I was that actress and Jerry Raspberry had to
4: do that scene?
5: Watch that. Oh, I don't know.
7: Well,
5: don't know.
4: It's an intimate scene, Al.
6: I got you.
7: Yeah.
6: Send me the link.
7: So this was Lena Dunham's baby, essentially, this show. Yeah, it was really popular. I feel like I had a lot of friends that watched it.
5: Right.
7: I never really watched it, but I did
5: not
7: see...
5: Not for you either, Anna.
7: I get... You know what? Because I don't even know what scene you're referring to, so send me the link also, I guess. Just kidding. But the girls, they're coming back. Lena Dunham shared a Zoom call with Allison Williams, Zosia Marnett, Jamina Kirk and Andrew Reynolds, asking if they'd be willing to come back next summer to shoot Girls. So they all said yes. And it's just going to be a limited 5-episode series that will be on HBO Max. I'm interested to see how this goes. I guess just doing 5 episodes of a show that was on years ago, Gilmore Girls kind of did it.
9: I was about to say it was like Gilmore Girls.
7: Yeah.
5: Instead of like with Sex and the City where they did a big movie, they're

0: It's probably going to be like a movie they stretch out over 5 episodes, right? Just catching up where everybody
1: is.
0: Yeah.
1: Yeah, probably. So that'll be on HBO for girls fans. I know. I saw a lot of people posting about it because they were excited about it. So I think they have a very dedicated fan base.
2: That's also where Adam Driver got his start.
0: Well, in her memoir, she wrote about that.
3: It was bad.
0: She threw him under the bus big time.
2: Oh, no.
0: I don't think Adam's coming back.
2: He's not coming back.
0: No.
4: She was driving that bus.
3: Huh? Yeah, she was.
4: Yeah. Ooh.
0: She drove it over him, backed up, and drove over him again.
4: Oh, dang.
3: Adam got pile-drived.
1: Oh. Well, to give you a little bit of backstory, in case you have not been keeping up with this, Kelly Raspberry. Did you say Kelly Clarkson? She drove all the way to Brooklyn to check out this rad shop.
0: Yeah, rad. Who's rad?
3: Kelly Clarkson does.
0: So much.
1: Yes. And she asked about buying this mechanical bird that was on the wall. And she said that basically they told her that she couldn't afford it and she felt like she was on Pretty Woman. So she vented on X about it. And she said, if you want to be treated like Julia Roberts in Pretty Woman, go to Art of Play. So the store responded to that saying it was a misunderstanding and that that bird wasn't for sale, even though there was a $15,000 price tag on it. And the $15 price tag was an identical copy of this bird by the artist that lives in Washington, but she wanted to see if there was something comparable. I think she was more mad about the way they treated her.
3: Right.
0: She didn't want to see something comparable. The store
4: tried to sell her on something.
0: They said, look, this is by an artist. This one's not for sale. But if you want to pay the artist who lives in Washington $15,000, it's going to take you some time to get it. But otherwise, I have one over here comparable for $2,000 you could take home today. The store owner saying happened.
1: Yeah. And now and then Kelly doubled down and said that the store owner was lying.
0: Yeah.
1: Now the store owner is speaking up about how awful this has all been. Because, it's been on social media, people have been just absolutely attacking the store. The owner, to Page Six, said, it's a pop star, a mechanical bird. It's surreal. When this thing first started, everybody wanted us to die. He said that the store had received thousands of hateful phone calls and texts. His employees were being threatened.
3: Yikes.
1: People are tracking them down on social media, doxing their friends and neighbors. Ridiculous. It gets to a point where it just gets too far.
3: It's too much, fans.
0: I saw a guy on social media go in the store and demand justice for Kelly Clarkson. And just... It's not funny, though. These women are like, they're doing it for clicks and likes.
1: Yeah.
0: And he's berating these employees, and they're just like, they're trying to be polite. He's like, justice for Kelly Clarkson. You're just going off on it.
4: Yeah.
0: It's like, dude, what are you doing?
1: That is an insane thing.
3: We're taking it too far now.
0: Doxing people and threatening them.
1: It gets too far. It's like, I understand, like, Kelly Raspberry. Kelly Clarkson... was frustrated in the moment. She posted about it, probably not thinking that this would be the outcome.
0: She literally walked their surveillance video now, showing the interaction. You can't hear what's being said, but it looks like she was just having a bad day.
2: She has a couple of things in her hands.
0: The store was packed. Everybody's dressed like Kelly. They're all wearing schlubby clothes. Nobody was being treated rude. They show the guy talking to her. He's just holding a cup of coffee and like goes to walk. It looks like he's going to go show her the other bird and she just walks away.
2: She had a couple of things in her hand from the store ready to buy those.
0: She put them back on the shelf. She went up to the front guy at the counter. You know, she's mouthing off at the guy at the counter and then just walks out and immediately gets on her phone and starts heat of the moment.
3: You got to wait 15 minutes or 24 hours.
0: Yeah. The thing is now, you got to talk about that. That's a real abuse of power.
3: Yeah.
0: That's a real abuse of
4: power.
0: But
4: if they were real rude to her.
0: It doesn't matter. It's
3: but
0: like
3: she has more
0: you
3: power
0: have to
3: than
0: know your
3: do.
0: Power. And she did that knowing. I'm going to sick all my fans on this store because they made me feel bad.
3: And we love Kelly Clarkson. We really
0: do.
3: And you're
0: guilty.
3: Allowed to have a bad day.
0: I've been guilty of having more than one bad day. But she really needs to come out now. Said anything.
1: I'm kind of surprised. I assume she'll apologize. But I did see a guy on TikTok saying that for Halloween this year, he's dressing up as a mechanical bird.
0: That's
2: funny. You've seen the mechanical bird. It's so cool.
5: Oh, yeah. I'm looking at it. It is not cool. What do you mean?
2: No. They call it mechanical, but there's a crank. And you watch the bird move.
0: Yeah.
2: It looks like so real. It's so awesome. I think
4: we have the mechanical bird on the phone now.
0: We don't have time for
2: now
0: that.
2: Now they're selling it for $15 million.
0: But Kelly needs to do the right thing and put this to rest.
3: Yeah. This morning, the Kid Craddock Morning Show is sponsored by Prize Picks. 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
12: So we have a slight issue. We need to break the news to my sister-in-law of something that went down at our house yesterday.
13: Okay, oh, what happened?
12: My sister-in-law is going through some changes. So she moved out of her house, and she moved into a new apartment. Okay. And so she was using our house to receive mail, which is cool. You know, like,
14: yeah,
12: she's in the process. So she wants to make sure that the things she needs are getting to where they need to be. So she's using our house. And she hit my wife up yesterday. And she said, hey, I had a check sent to your house, a pretty good sum of money, because she's renting out her house now. And so she said, I was expecting this through some insurance company, but it was a check with a comma. So she's like, I'm going to stop by and pick it up because it says it was delivered. And I just see my wife go, okay, When are you coming? And she said, maybe today or maybe tomorrow. So it'd be today that she's coming. Mm-hmm. And so she said, okay. And she hangs up. And I said, oh, that's cool. And my wife, Kinsey, looked at me and she goes, oh, no.
13: Oh, no.
12: And I said, what? Oh, no. Like, she got a check sent to our house. Give her the envelope. Bam. And she goes, I threw it away.
14: She threw it away?
12: And I said, how did you throw a check away, Kinsey?
13: And like, now you know.
12: How do you know that? And she said, it's because my sister mentioned the company that it came from. And I thought it was junk mail. And Kinsey's not a big fan of junk mail.
15: No.
12: So she said, she doesn't need this junk mail from this insurance company.
13: Oh.
12: And so she ripped it up and she threw it away.
13: Oh, no.
12: I'm pretty sure the company can reissue the check. Yeah.
14: It takes a while. You got to talk to corporate and get it.
12: I was like, our trash is very expensive right now.
13: Yeah. Oh, man.
12: She threw away a check.
13: Oh, I would feel so bad.
12: Yeah.
14: Yeah, not even your check.
15: How much was that?
12: I don't know exactly, but there was a comma. Yeah, there was a comma in there.
15: Oh, my God.
12: I know. And when there's a comma.
15: So like $700?
14: So smart.
12: Have you ever thrown away something expensive?
13: I know in high school and stuff, a lot of people threw away retainers.
14: Oh, that's
13: you take out your retainer when you eat, and that ends up in the trash, things like that. My husband accused me of throwing away the

0: title to a car. And I know I didn't But he's like, I would have thrown it away. I would have thrown it. You must have thought it was junk mail. Same thing. Yeah. But we still never figured out who did it.
1: It wasn't you, though.
0: I know I didn't do it.
2: My wife has a tendency to do these things very often. Because to me, this is a very priceless thing. There's not a money attachment to it. But my wife accidentally threw away my Social Security card.
0: Oh, that's a pain in the butt.
2: And to an immigrant like myself, that was a big deal.
0: Priceless.
2: That was very priceless. And so I had to figure out how to get my new Social Security card.
1: You have to call the office.
2: And boy, when I tell you, they make it really easy for you, you know, just to get a hold of somebody.
3: Of course they do. You probably do it online.
1: Of course they do,
4: A trash can loves to see Kinsey coming.
2: Oh, yeah.
4: What is she going to give me next?
2: Oh, my goodness.
1: I don't know if this is not accidental, but since Ryan and I are in the process of moving right now, we're going through a lot of things, and there's some things that I think should be donated and things that he thinks should be thrown away. We have an old comforter, what's it called? To sleep
3: comfort.
1: On.
2: Yeah, for bed.
1: Anyway, I was at, Ryan was like, we should get rid of it. It's old and it's just been sitting here in storage. Yeah. And I was like, yeah, but that's a comforter. And we're about to be in the winter. We should donate it, even if it has like some usage to it.
0: Yeah.
1: So we ended up donating it instead of throwing it away.
2: Oh, but
1: we've had a bunch of items where we're just like, is this too much to throw away? And it's been confusing.
4: I have some Pokemon cards that I threw away as a kid. Now I'm regretting it.
3: Yeah.
2: Dude, you might have been rich.
4: I know. For how much they're going for.
1: I know. You could have made $700.
5: It's not just radio. It's a familiar part of your day.
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3: All right, it's time for a new segment we've been doing. Ronaldo's question or topic of the day. Mm-hmm. What's up, Ronaldo?
4: All right, so I got this question. Well, it's not really a question. Statement, really.
3: Okay.
4: Small habits that prevent big fights. Because we've been talking about relationships a lot on this show.
5: That's what we do.
4: So I want to talk about the small habits that prevent big fights. Have you ever gotten to an argument or anything like that before?
6: My boyfriend.
3: I don't think.
7: Argument free.
5: Ever?
3: If you've dated for longer than a week, you have absolutely been in an argument with your significant other.
6: My boyfriend and I, we would get into an argument on how to load the dishwasher. So simple. And it's because he would let stuff just chill in the sink. And I'm like, I'm the person who needs to wash it and then put it into the dishwasher. And I've come to realize it's only bothering me. So I'm the one who needs to take care of it.
5: I can't
6: change Daniel. Okay. He's gonna do it. He's gonna leave that dish in the sink and let it soak. He's a soaker. I'm a active scrubber and put it in the dishwasher.
5: Yeah.
6: If it's bothering me, I'm gonna take care of it. Otherwise, I'll let him deal with it himself.
8: Yeah. Something that I think has worked for me a lot in my relationship was when Ryan and I first started dating. He's from the Northeast. And people in the Northeast communicate a lot differently than people here in the South.
5: Yes, we were talking about this with Chicago.
8: Yes, yeah. And so it was something that I noticed early on, and it's not his own fault. I noticed the way that his own family communicates is just at a higher level,
5: yes.
8: Or a higher volume, might I say. Mm. And when we first started dating, if he'd get frustrated with me or something, I would get more upset at the fact that how he was telling me instead of what he was telling me. And so I just had to tell him, I said, if I'm doing something that's bothering you, if you just tell me in a calm manner, I promise it will prevent a bigger fight, because then I'm just going to get upset with how you're telling me. And that saved our relationship ultimately.
3: Communication.
8: Just communication. Communication. Yeah. So now whenever I do something, like if I leave the dishes and it bothers him, instead of him going Northeastern on me, he just kind of very calmly says, hey, can you please put the dishes away? And then it's just way better.
3: I want to see Northeastern Ryan one day, though.
8: I'm just
3: kind of curious. Because I've seen him as just chill Ryan all the time. You know?
8: Yeah.
3: I got one. Okay. There's always an unsung hero.

0: in every family, and in mine, it's my wife. She literally does so many things that go unnoticed, and a lot of the times she goes unthanked, and that can build a lot of resentment, and it can make people feel unspecial and not worthy. And so one of the things I tell myself to do and my kids is thank you. Thank you to mom. Mm-hmm. So I say thank you to my wife whenever possible to let her know that I notice.
1: Yeah.
0: If she cleaned the house and I get home and it's clean, hey, babe, thanks for cleaning the
2: 100%.
0: House. So little things like that where I just say thank you when I notice that she did something. And I'll be honest, I still miss from time to time, but I'll say thank you. And I could see her face shift.
2: Yeah.
0: Because you could tell
2: that's
0: all
2: she wants.
0: It's been a couple of days of feeling like we're ungrateful.
3: And acknowledgement.
0: The moment thank you comes out of one of our mouths, I see her lighten up.
2: Because as a wife and a mother, you do things because you love them. You have so much joy. And then when nobody says thank you, it's just like, is anybody paying attention? Is anybody seeing me here?
0: Yeah. Shout out to all the unsung heroes in at the houses.
4: Well, thank you.
2: On the flip side of that, you know, sometimes I will get frustrated at my husband for never putting a dish in the dishwasher, for never, you know, you never. But what I have to stop and do, and the habit I have started doing, is every time I'm just about to say something, I start reminding myself of everything he does do. I never have to pick up dog poop. I never have to do any of the landscaping. I never have to deal with customer service on the phone. I remind myself of that, and it shifts me from like, you never do that, to being grateful. And so that's a little habit I've developed. I start going through the list of things he does do instead of concentrating on what he doesn't.
1: Right. I think one thing that probably would have saved my marriage.
0: Okay.
4: Hey, I mean, it's honest.
0: Oh my God.
4: It's honest.
1: Don't leave town.
5: Al, let's not act
4: small
5: like that.
4: Small habit. Jesus. Small habit.
2: That's big not
4: fight.
2: Helpful.
0: All right, we're gonna give Big Al Mac a big old group hug here. Right. Awesome. Thank you, Ronaldo.
6: I got six more things that could probably help you out here.
2: Right.
0: Yeah.
6: All right. So one of them is respond to bids for connection.
5: Oh right? Yeah.
0: Randomly due to the dishes if somebody else cooks dinner.
6: Another thing is handle conflict with respect and compassion.
3: So don't cuss them out.
6: Yeah, instead of being, you know, it's about slow working together instead of being on the opposing team.
2: Well, right. You've got to learn how to fight fair.
3: Right.
2: I think that's important, learning how to fight fair, because you're going to fight. You're going to have arguments.
3: And don't call each other names because they don't like
2: you. Yeah, that's not nice.
5: Unless it's cutie patootie.
2: You know what else I've learned is don't bring up past arguments. Once it's settled, don't bring it up again.
4: That's
2: because
4: Right.
2: As hard as much as you're tempted, oh yeah, remember when? Don't do that.
4: That's a great point.
6: Here's another one. Keep putting in effort. Consistent effort is far more romantic and genuine than short-lived princess and prince treatment.
3: Yeah.
1: You mean like every day?
6: Yes.
2: Effort.
6: You with the person every day?
1: Not necessarily.
3: He's with no one.
6: Okay,
2: is Al here for this conversation?
0: Oh my goodness.
2: We should have sent Al to the deli for this conversation.
6: If you go to bed with that person, you better keep putting in the effort.
3: Yes.
6: Be consistent with your words and actions. I think that's a big win.
5: Oh, yeah. Me too. I fully agree.
0: And a big one that we do too at my house, put your phones down at a certain time. Because a lot of resentment comes from seeing them on their phones. We put our phones down around 5:30-ish.
2: Oh, that's amazing.
0: And we try to stay off of it for the most part. And if we catch each other, we call each other out. But that's actually helped a lot because we feel ignored when we see our partner on
2: the phone. That's amazing because my husband and I will sit there and watch movies, documentaries. We're both on our phones the whole time.
0: It really does help, Kelly.
3: Oh, Ronaldo, I got one. If you are both fighting, you keep that fight between you and your partner.
0: Yes.
3: Don't tell your friends. Don't tell your coworkers. You keep it just between y'all
6: two.
3: Don't
6: even tell your family.
3: Even your family, because once you start bad-mouthing them, they're going to have a different opinion about
5: it. Praise in public, correct in private.
3: Yeah.
0: Mm-hmm.
4: When you tell your family, it's over.
0: Mm-hmm.
6: Understand and speak in each other's love language.
5: Okay. This is what I was going to say earlier. This is the biggest thing I've learned from dating.
0: What?
5: Is just because it's my love language doesn't mean that's how someone is going to receive love.
4: That's right.
0: Yeah. What's your love language, Audrey?
5: Words of affirmation.
0: Mm-hmm.
5: And that's typically how I just try to give it to other people as well. But then I realize that doesn't really work if their thing is like touch.
0: Right.
5: Which is every guy's love language.
4: Yeah.
2: A lot of gifts. Yeah. Could be one. That sounds selfish, but it's true.
4: And like, a lot of people give love in a different way than they receive it.
5: Yes, that's very true.
0: I'm a toucher.
2: So you're just not, somebody's telling you they love you, but you're not hearing it because that's not your language.
5: Yeah. Every man's love language is touch.
2: And you know how you find out? You can do a quiz online. It's so simple. It's free. You just do a little test online and it tells you what your love language is. And you might be surprised.
0: Really?

0: Yes.
1: Because I know I'm a touch guy.
0: You think like, you are, but you should do the quiz online and see if you really are.
1: Because I get touched. I'm like, oh, that's nice.
2: Because I feel like you're also a words guy. You like when...
0: You like words of affirmation.
1: I love words of affirmation.
3: Yeah. You can have more than one.
0: How do you choose?
1: And I love getting gifts.
0: I'm trilingual.
1: I got all the love languages.
3: I like money, first class seats, trips to Dubai. Those are my love languages.
0: That sounds like a rap lyric.
4: Yeah, you need a
0: sugar sound like
4: day.
0: You broke off in a Cardi B.
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0: Good morning from the Traffic One Traffic Center. We are working an accident in Pascagoula, Highway 90 at West River Bridge westbound. There's an accident, so expect a delay if you're in the area. Dense fog advisory. We're under one until 11 a.m. this morning. 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
2: Love letters to Kelly, because love is never simple.
6: Love letters. Love letters to Kelly.
7: Dear Kelly, you are the love expert.
8: I am.
7: I need your opinion on something that is starting to really embarrass me. My husband is an absolutely terrible host, but only when the company is mine.
8: Uh-huh.
7: These aren't unexpected visitors just dropping by. If I invite friends or family over, he knows they're coming, yet he'll literally hide in our bedroom the entire time and sometimes won't even come out to say hello.
8: Well, you've married a butt.
7: I end up making excuses for him while I'm left to host everyone by myself. Okay. But what makes it especially frustrating is that he's perfectly capable of socializing. Mm-hmm. When his own friends come over, he's out there talking, laughing, enjoying himself like a completely different person. So it's not that he's incapable of being social or uncomfortable around people. He simply doesn't make an effort when it's people who are important to me. I don't expect him to entertain my guests or become best friends with everyone I know, but I feel like basic courtesy would be coming out, saying hello, and spending at least a little bit of time with us. Kelly, am I expecting too much, or is it reasonable to expect my husband to show some interest and respect towards the people that I care about, even if they're not his friends?
8: No, it's not unreasonable.
9: No.
8: But you've married a butt. That it's just a butt. Now, have you expressed these things to him, or are you expecting him to know that you want him to do these things? That's another thing. If you've expressed yourself to him and say, just come out and say hi to everybody, but he's like, I don't want to be around your screeching friends and carrying on and da-da-da, you know, is he being a butt, you know? But you also, we expect men to read our minds and know what we're thinking. So if you've told him, and don't we?
9: Yeah, y'all do.
10: Yeah.
8: So if you tell him in a nice way and not just like, you need to come outside and say hello to my friends. I'm always here saying hi to your friends and da-da-da. If you come to him, and I know a lot of times, you know, it's not fair. It's just not fair, but you have to pick your battles.
11: I can find the bright side in this for you.
9: What?
11: He doesn't find any of your friends attractive.
8: Yes, that's true, too.
11: I guess he's not coming out there going like, hey, what's up, Alicia?
8: My husband doesn't always want to be around when I have my girls over for SWAT parties, especially.
11: Right.
8: And I'm like, but honey, look at this as an opportunity for you to go off and ride your motorcycle. You can go explore. And he loves that. I present it with another option.
11: Yeah.
8: Because why do you want your husband there if he doesn't want to be there?
11: Mm. And by the way,
8: why
11: Kelly,
8: would you?
11: Kelly does have SWAT parties, but it's not what you think if you're new to the show.
8: Like a garage sale. But it's like, if you tell your husband and you know he's going to be a stick in the mud, be grateful that he's not there with his butt on his shoulders making everybody miserable.
11: Mm-hmm.
8: Be grateful that he's in the other room. Just carry on with your life. You know, it's just like, sometimes you just have to accept it is what it is.
10: Yeah.
8: It is what it is. Is it worth divorcing over? That's the thing. Is it worth divorcing over? That's ultimately what it comes down to, right?
11: You want
8: to
11: quit?
8: You want to quit? You want to divorce? Because let me just tell you what the single scene's like there as per my single girlfriends right now.
11: Ask Audrey.
8: It's not great.
10: Not
8: in
10: any
8: way
10: good. It's awful
8: always. And how much are you entertaining?
12: Uh-huh.
8: Yeah. Is this like a constant problem? How many parties do you have?
12: Because another friend needs a host.
8: Right? Maybe share the love, share the wealth. And maybe just, you know, it's time sometimes just to adjust our expectations. It's just because we want somebody to do all the things that we like, it's just not always that way. So you have to adjust your expectations. You can't control somebody else. You can only control the way you react or respond to it. And you set yourself up to succeed. pre-relationship.
1: Just your expectations.
8: And it doesn't make it fair. It doesn't make it right. But it is what it is.
7: Mm-hmm. That's good advice, Kelly.
9: It is what it is.
6: Love letters. Love letters to Kelly.
9: This letter, I've gone through this with my own family, so this is something close to me. Dear Kelly, you are the love expert.
8: I try really hard. I am. Let me be confident.
1: Yeah, there you go.
9: I am. I'm 35 and my husband is 32. We are currently going through a divorce. Mm-hmm. Alcohol addiction has taken over so much of our marriage and created a cycle of hurt, broken trust, and distance. I finally reached a point where I knew I couldn't keep living in that cycle. The hardest part is that I don't hate him or even truly want a life without him. He's my husband and my best friend, and I still pray for his sobriety and healing. I know I've made mistakes in our marriage too, and I've tried to own those and grow from them. We're moving forward with divorce, and I'm prepping on moving out. I'm struggling with how to let someone go, even though I still love them and have hope for them. How do you know when to keep hoping for reconciliation when loving someone means letting them go? And that's from Brittany.
8: I honestly don't know how. I mean, is there a timeline? Yes, it takes 365 days exactly, and then you'll be over it. No, there is no perfect timeline. But, you know, you just keep putting one foot in front of the other. You keep doing the right thing for you. And the right thing for him. He has to see that there were consequences for him not dealing with his addiction issues. Exactly. These are the consequences. But, you know, you can't, in my opinion, keep one foot in and one foot out.
1: Right.
8: In my opinion, if you're asking for my advice, you can't just, like, keep taking the phone calls when he's at 1 o'clock in the morning drunk and I want somebody to talk to. You're always there to pick up the phone. No, it's like when you're divorced, you are divorced and you're moving on with a new chapter of your life. Now, doesn't mean you don't long for, I think what it comes down to, like for me, when my first marriage ended, the marriage was over. We weren't in love with each other anymore. We both will admit that. But it wasn't that I was so upset about losing him at that point. It was that I was losing my dream. Mm. My dream had died because we had a child and I had these visions and I was sad for her. I was sad for me. I'm like, nobody's going to want me. I'm divorced and I got a baby and I'm too old to be out there again. So it wasn't about him at that point. It was about the death of my dream. So I think maybe, you know, yeah, we all, but I love him. I love him. Well, you're divorcing him because this is a problem that he's not willing to fix for you. He has to fix it for himself, first of all.
9: Yep.
8: So, I mean, just keep one foot in front of the other. And at some point, I mean, it's not helpful to keep that relationship alive. You're going to have to cut them off, in my opinion, if you want to move forward.
9: And my heart goes out for you, Brittany.
8: And it's sad.
9: My mom had to watch my dad do it. And it was miserable. And it's torture just watching them drink and waste away their life.
8: Yeah. Yeah.
9: And the hardest thing you're doing is saying goodbye. But you have to do it for your own sanity. Because to sit there and watch that happen is just so toxic and not good for your mental health.
8: Yeah.
9: And there's a whole other life to live. And Kelly, you hit it on the head. It's saying goodbye to the dreams and all the memories you could have made. That's the hardest part.
11: We're sending you all the love, Brittany.
8: Yeah. Good luck.
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0: 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From the Traffic One Traffic Center, I'm Patty Steele.
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3: We've had some disaster payments in the past, and I think there's one more round that could potentially take place that would pay back some of the losses for this year before the end of the year with one last round of government funding. So we'll see where that goes and see if that comes to fruition, but we kind of been promised that there may be something there, and we'll keep pushing for that.
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7: Let's go ahead and talk about Tate McRae, because Kelly's been talking about her all morning long.
8: Well, I do want to get to that, but really quick before you get to that. Did you see, you remember about 2022 when the GMA third hour, Good Morning America third hour?
9: Yes.
8: You had TJ Holmes and Amy Robach.
9: My dude,
8: an affair that cost them their jobs and their marriages.
7: Yep.
8: Well, they now have finally gotten married.
10: Aww.
7: Oh, they did get married.
8: 4 years.
10: See, yeah. I mean, I'm glad it worked out for them.
8: It was a secret little thing. We're just finding out about it. It happened like a month ago, like September 19th, in his home state of Arkansas, very small. The only reason we're finding out about it now is because you have to eventually file the license, you know, at the courthouse. Huh. But the whole thing that's interesting about this affair, not only that they made it to the altar, that when people have affairs, that usually doesn't happen. But you remember, she was married to Andrew Shue at the time.
9: Right.
8: He used to be an actor. Well, he's still an actor on Melrose Place. He's, you know, anyway. And he was married as well. Well, Andrew and his ex-wife, Mary Lee, they started comforting each other through this betrayal.
10: Trauma bonding.
8: They are in love and living together.
7: Good old
9: switcheroo.
10: Just a little swap.
11: Life swap.
7: Yeah, maybe more people should do that with their friends.
9: Right.
7: You know what? not working out.
8: The same thing happened with Shania Twain when her husband, Mutt Lange, was cheating with her best friend. She hooked up with the best friend's husband, and they got married.
11: Wow. They get it. That other person understands.
8: They relate.
7: Can you imagine if people were having an affair, and then the others find out, and the guy goes up to the other one that and goes, "Hey, since they're cheating on us, you and I should." And goes, "No, I'm good."
8: I don't think it happens that way. But they, you know, they bonded over the mutual betrayal.
9: Yeah. Well, if Kinsey calls me, it's going to be bad for you because I'm divorced.
10: Oh, my God.
7: I'm going to end up with nobody.
8: But we are heading into the witchy season, so I thought this was interesting. Tate McRae, she's got a new single coming out called Housewife. We're really excited about it.
10: So excited.
8: And she's, you know, doing interviews about it. And she told W Magazine, well, first of all, she's figured out how to overcome her stage fright. She says she used to get blacked out with fear, but now she visualizes some of her heroes standing next to her, one of them being Michael Jackson, until she's able to get out there and do it. But she also dropped in this interview that she and her mom are witches.
7: Yes!
9: Witches?
8: Just threw it out there.
9: Like hat and a broom?
8: She what? Said...
12: Witch, please!
8: Her powers include being able to see things in her dreams okay. and predict the outcomes. And also, she reads people's energies. She's not saying she casts spells, but... I know a lot of people think Tate McRae is hot. If you hear a hot girl think she's a witch or says she's a witch, does that make her hotter or scary?
12: No, hotter.
9: I can take crazy a little bit. A witch, I'm out.
12: I like my ladies magical.
7: Listen, we can all read people's energies. Yeah. Let's be honest here.
11: We're all witches?
7: Yeah, in a way. I mean, I can walk into the room and read Kelly's energy for the day and go like, she
8: different.
7: Does not need to be joked with
8: but
7: today.
8: That's different. I remember one time sitting at a bar in Miami uh-huh. and this woman walked by me and I was overcome with this horrible chill. It went through my body.
11: Oh.
8: And I immediately knew that woman was evil.
7: See?
8: That's the kind of energy mm-hmm. she's saying she reads. So maybe I'm a witch.
11: Kelly, you're a witch.
9: But to contradict what you just said, JC, uh-huh. I'm sorry about that. Many times in my life, I've walked into a room where a woman was there, and I'm like, what's wrong? And they say, nothing. And I'm like, okay, cool.
8: You're not a witch.
7: You don't know how to read.
9: Something was wrong, but I just couldn't read it.
8: You're not a warlock.
11: Al, are you putting out your skeleton?
9: Charlie's been asking me, am I putting out the skeleton? I guess
8: Dude,
9: we're going to have to.
8: TikTok.
9: Yeah, I know, right? Right?
7: He ain't putting it out this
8: year. I mean, there's a thing to be said for waiting too long to decorate. Some people decorate way too early for Halloween, but...
9: Two doors down from me, Christmas lights are up. And on.
8: Yay.
9: Guys. Two doors not from my okay. house.
7: Not yeah. the yay, Audrey.
8: Well, let me
11: I
8: tell
11: just
8: you,
11: love this time of year.
7: We haven't had Halloween yet.
8: The trend in my neighborhood is now they're putting on permanent lights on the house.
9: Okay.
8: Yes. So you can change them all the time.
9: So
8: right now, my neighbors across the street have them like purple for Halloween.
9: Okay.
8: But like for the 4th of July, they made them red, white, and blue. For Easter, they made them like pink and
7: green.
8: There's
7: a name for them. What's that? What are they called?
8: I forget the name of it. But that's the trend in my neighborhood.
7: Wow.
8: And I don't know that I love it all the time because I love the specialness of Christmas.
9: Yeah, these are red, white, and green lights. These are definitely Christmas
11: lights.
9: Yeah,
11: my neighbors have they're all year long, they have lights and it's blue.
7: Are they called jelly lights, maybe?
8: That sounds right.
7: Because I wanted to get them for our house.
8: Right.
7: You could turn them into 4th of July. You
8: That's
7: could turn
8: said,
7: them into
8: yeah.
7: Valentine's Day. You could turn them into anything.
12: Easter.
7: And Kinsey said,
12: no. Halloween. They could do Halloween.
7: Yeah, Kinsey said no.
11: You could do Christmas.
9: Yes. Right. All right. July 4th.
11: Yeah.
12: Easter. St. Patrick's Day.
11: Valentine's
7: I get it. Kelly said it and I repeated it. I apologize.
8: It's okay. Like
9: I think they're called jelly lights.
8: But my whole point was... Y'all, JC's not in the mood. Can you not read his energy?
7: Read my energy.
9: What's wrong, man?
8: He's not in the mood.
11: Shenanigans. We're witches.
7: Read my energy.
8: I'm just a fan of keeping things really, really special. I love the white lights. You could do red or color, whatever. But I like the Christmas of keeping it in December.
9: Yeah.
8: That's just me.
9: Yeah.
8: That's just me.
7: True.
8: Yeah.
7: Coming up next, we got a worst date ever. And I believe this one involves a witch. This morning, the Kid Craddock Morning Show, sponsored by ZipRecruiter.
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5: Hello, Taylor.
6: Hello.
5: Welcome to the Worst Date Ever Hotline. We are very excited to hear how your date was the worst one ever.
6: Well, I met this guy through my friends, and we all have hung out and stuff, and he seemed really cool. His name's Christopher. And we had ended up deciding to go on a date together, and he came to my house. He stepped inside, and he saw... I'm an athletic witch, which, like, I follow Wiccan and stuff like that, too, and a couple of other religions. And he saw some of my stuff in there, like my tarot cards and, like, some of my posters and book of spells and stuff like that. He acted like he was a little uncomfortable with it, but he seemed fine overall. Like, he wasn't, like, scared or nothing. And he just asked me, and I was like, well, I'm an athletic witch. And he was like, oh, and, you know, because I knew he was a Christian. And then it was fine. Like, we started talking about where we were going to eat. Well, we get to the restaurant. He just kept talking to me about my religion, which a lot of people around the South are like what I am. So I was like understanding and was just answering all of his questions and stuff. I'm not into anything dark or nothing.
5: Yeah.
6: But then he started to get really weird. And he kept like asking me, like, you're not going to cast a spell on me or nothing, are you? And I'm like, what? No, why? And then he was like, was this like all a trick to get me to come out with you so that way you could like, get my hair or something? And I'm like, what? No. And I was like, why would I want your hair? Your friends have known me for years. I was like, they just thought that me and you would make a good fit together, so I decided to come out on a date with you. I don't see what the point of trying to corrupt your soul would be. Like, I don't get nothing from that.
7: and I don't get anything out of it.
6: He got so upset. And he stood up and was like, I'm leaving. He's like, you're trying to curse me. And yelled it in front of everybody in the restaurant. I was like, oh, my God. Oh. And he left. I had to walk home. Thankfully, it wasn't too far because we went to a restaurant that was close to my house.
8: You didn't want to take your room?
7: I would be more mad at my friends for thinking you two had a chance. What were they seeing that y'all two obviously didn't?
9: Yeah.
6: They never knew that he would ever be like this. Like, when we hung out and stuff a couple of times, he seemed so nice. Everybody kept saying about how nice this guy was and da-da-da-da. They've known him for years, too. So when I told them what happened, they were mind-blown. Well, scratch forward to, like, 6 years later. I have a husband now and kids and stuff and whatever. I went to this bar. I ran into one of my friends who had hooked me up with him, and I was like, oh, my gosh, hey, how are you doing? Da, da, da. And we started talking about people that we have known still from the past. And we started talking about Christopher. And I was like, oh, my gosh. I was like, I can't stand him. He's like, I know. He's like, but I have to tell you something. And I was like, what? He, this whole time, has been convinced that he's cursed. And he's told every girl that he's dated that I've cursed him and that they're going to leave him because of me. And he just knows it. And I guess that... he's had a couple of breakups and stuff. Well, he got with this girl.

0: And I ended up running into her with him in Walmart, and I tried to say hi, and, like, they ran away from me or whatever. And I went to school with her. I told my husband, I was like, oh, my God, I think it's true. I was like, no, he didn't. And I ended up running into her by herself, and I tried talking to her, and she's like, I cannot talk to you because he's convinced that you have cursed him and that you're going to make me leave him if I speak with you. So, like, I'm not allowed to talk with you at all. He will freak out.
1: You know what an act of kindness would be?
2: To undo the curse.
1: To tell him you have undone the curse, because he's so convinced you have.
2: Yeah.
1: To tell him that you have cast a spell and undid the curse. You're right. You know, that would be an act of kindness at this point,
3: then
1: I think.
3: Then she's admitting to something she didn't do.
1: He is obviously tormented.
4: Yeah. But even if she tells him that she didn't do it, he's not going to believe it.
1: Well, now but he convinced she did.
4: Right. But right. That's what
1: but
4: I'm
1: now
4: saying.
1: If she says, look, you caught me, you're right. I've had a change of heart and I have done this spell and it's broken. Maybe that would help him.
0: I'm more worried that he'd freak out and be like, oh my God, she's done more to me.
5: Wow. That's a trap.
2: He's been carrying this for 6 years.
5: And where'd you go to high school? Hogwarts?
0: I wish. No, I went to Bitman County.
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2: We are the Kid Craddock Morning Show, and we talked about our girl Kelly Clarkson, how much power she has on social media. Mm-hmm. And there's been like a little back and forth with a store in New York.
3: Just a little.
2: Well, now we have influencers who have just as much power. And these are regular people just like you and I that have 300 plus thousand followers. And there's a pregnant influencer who's gone viral recently.
3: Yes, I saw this.
2: Yeah, she was talking about how she asked a male flight attendant to lift her bag up, and he declined.
4: Oh, what?
2: But there's a reason, and we'll get to it. Her name is Dominique Elisa, and she has 300,000 Instagram followers.
5: I asked the flight attendant, can you please put my bag above my head like I'm pregnant? The flight attendant said, I can't help you, sorry. And then I said, well, I'm actually pregnant. I'd really appreciate if you could help me because last time I injured myself. And he goes, well, if you're not able to lift your bag above your head, you have to check it in. And I just,
3: sorry.
5: Yeah, I was just so shocked. And the guy next to me, I think he saw my text messages. He's like, would you like me to get your bag?
2: Now, before we get so mad at this flight attendant for saying no.
3: They're okay? Coming out on both sides, hers and the flight attendant's
2: right.
3: Side.
2: Apparently, and I was not aware of this.
4: Okay.
2: But flight attendants are told by their employer to not do that.
3: Why? Uh-oh.
2: Because they risk injury. So if somebody's bag is really heavy and they're put in an awkward situation and your bag goes out, then that flight attendant can't work the flight. And then they got to find another one to fill in, and it can delay flights. So they tell them to just stay safe. We prefer you guys not to do it.
3: Part two of that, I read in the comments, one of the flight attendants said, we're not paid until the door is shut and we take off. So if that happens before we take off, workman's comp wouldn't cover it.
2: That's even worse.
3: That's another part to it.
6: That's really important.
2: Yeah.
3: So, I mean...
2: And it's policy.
3: I get it.
2: It's policy.
3: It's policy, but also it's like she's obviously pregnant too. But chivalry is just gone.
2: Yeah.
6: I wonder why the flight attendant wouldn't like say, "Oh, I'm not allowed." Like it's part of my job, as opposed to just saying no.
2: Yeah. Right. And
3: flight attendants. Let's have their backs for a minute. They deal with a lot.
2: It's
3: of
2: a lot.
3: Crap.
2: Yes,
3: they
2: do.
3: And if you just happen to catch them on the wrong day, like Kelly Clarkson in a magic shop, you could just be a little. Maybe quick with your words. The delivery doesn't come across as well, but...
2: Yeah, you don't know if they just flew for 10 hours and they're like, I got to work overtime now. And
7: passengers love to argue, so they'd be like, what do you mean this is not part of your job?
2: And this is why it's okay. That's why we should step in as passengers and go like, I got you, I'll help you out. And a lot of flight attendants go ahead and ignore that, and they still will do it for you. But this flight attendant in that situation was like, no.
6: That's actually...

0: good to know.
1: What we need to applaud is the guy who helped her.
2: Yeah, sure.
3: Well done, sir.
1: Yeah.
3: Well done.
4: Oh, I love when men help me.
5: Really?
4: Yeah, I ask for it all the time.
5: When was the last time a guy helped you? Yesterday?
4: No, it's actually been a long time.
5: Can you help with anything?
4: Yeah, JC. There's a hole in my wall at my apartment.
5: Al, can you go over
6: to- You're listening to the Kid Craddock Morning Show.
3: A lot of us are looking for a hobby. You know, everybody's looking for a brand new hobby. And the thing about hobbies is that you want it to be something where you can get away from all your stress.
1: Mm-hmm.
3: But it turns out that some hobbies actually create a ton of stress. So I have a list of hobbies that look stress-free, but are actually very stressful.
0: Oh, okay.
3: Like bonsai trees.
0: Justin?
1: I bought a $300 bonsai tree and it died within the month.
0: Ripped off.
3: People think it's all zen. But working on those trees is very intense.
1: The guy said it was supposed to bring me good luck, and I had the worst month ever.
2: what kind of work do you do on a bonsai?
0: Trim it. You have to train it to go that way.
3: And train it.
0: Alan, my husband actually loves that. He had a bonsai a while back. He actually created a bonsai out of a giant tree bush kind of thing in our backyard.
5: Oh, did he really?
0: A giant one. Yeah, he did it on his own. He's really good at
5: that. It works for Alan.
0: But it is intense.
5: Most people.
0: Labor intensive.
1: And I found that any tree can be a bonsai tree.
0: Yeah.
3: My friend recently got rid of his, and it was a fish tank. He took up a fish tank as a hobby.
0: Yeah.
3: Oh, I'm going to put
0: on
3: all these cool fish in there, and I'm just going to stare at them.
0: Shout out.
3: It's going to be so awesome.
0: We had that. Our son wanted one, so Alan's like, sure. Oh, it was a nightmare.
3: The amount of stress these fish tanks can cause, especially if they're reef tanks, because the reef you got to keep alive.
0: Do you need, like, fresh water?
3: Tank is hard,
0: You have
3: hard,
0: to treat
3: Anna.
0: The water. The levels, I don't even remember. The chemicals have to be right or you can kill the fish. It's a nightmare.
3: Saltwater tanks are especially stressful, according to tank owners.
4: I had two water turtles. They were red-eared sliders. They were named Fergie and Elvis, and I loved them when I was in elementary school. And then my mom put them on Craigslist without telling me because of how much maintenance it was.
3: Let's not talk about sometimes they leak.
4: Oh, yeah.
3: And you can get home and your house is flooded.
2: Well, plus, turtles in particular are stinky.
3: Yeah, so you're trying to get it for Zen, and you're getting yikes.
2: Yeah.
3: Beekeeping is a hobby that a lot of people have taken up. I follow that lady on Instagram.
1: She saves the bees.
3: Just another day of saving the bees.
1: Yeah.
3: And she seems like she is very calm, cool, collected. But no, it consists of trying to keep your hive alive.
4: Oh.
3: And if you're too successful, half of them off. They're like F you, and they leave you.
0: Oh.
3: And they go start their own.
0: Oh.
2: The bees?
3: The bees
2: give you the bird?
3: Yeah, they're like, bye. Thanks for everything, but I'm leaving.
0: Oh.
3: And they move out of your beehive.
0: I'd be so sad if my bees left me.
1: My trypophobia, like, I can't look
3: at their
1: hive.
3: Because of the honeycomb?
1: Yeah, the holes, it makes me itch.
3: See, I'm allergic to bees, and the fact that I can't be stung by them makes me want to be around them more.
4: What?
0: Just for the challenge, though?
3: Yeah. Not the challenge, but I've read that bees are actually one of the kindest animals
1: on
3: our planet.
1: And they remember you.
3: They do remember. Bumblebees are like puppies.
1: Yeah.
0: It's like the bee movie.
3: Yeah. They're actually like really friendly animals. They only sting you when they need to sting you. I would never do this hobby. And I think Justin wanted to do this. Sewing.
1: I have a sewing machine, and I've made some things, but it's stressful.
0: I went to one adult education class where they were going to teach me how to sew. I cried and left.
1: Yeah. You have to think backwards because you have to sew inside out and understand what it's going to look like when you undo it.
3: It's a whole
0: really
3: thing.
0: Difficult.
3: Yeah. And one person that took up sewing said, A, it's incredibly difficult. I found myself stressed out of my mind. And sewing is great as long as I didn't tell anyone I sew because then everybody wanted me to sew stuff for them. Also, raising chickens. I know Big Al Mac was thinking about this one. This hobby.
2: I used to want a chicken coop.
3: Yeah. Chickens are chaotic and vicious.
2: Yes.
0: Vicious?
3: Vicious, Kelly.
0: Not the vicious chicken. That'd be a great name for a restaurant.
2: He's on the phone right now.
0: The vicious chicken.
2: I may have to rename mine.
3: One person who took up raising chickens as a hobby said, I swear chickens are the smartest dummies I've ever seen.
2: The smartest dummies.
0: Dumb A's.
2: Yeah.
3: I've ever seen. So if you're thinking of taking up those hobbies, maybe think twice.
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1: Good morning from the Traffic One Traffic Center. Traffic moving along smoothly now. 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
14: Rebecca, good morning.
15: Good morning.
14: So you got a confession you want to get off your chest here with the Kid Craddock Morning Show?
15: So a few years ago, back when COVID was still having its clutches on the world and everything was crazy.
16: 2021, 20.
15: Yeah, like 2021 going towards 22.
16: Yeah.
15: I wound up pregnant. And we were very, very excited, and the world was all crazy, and we were trying to navigate becoming parents, and we weren't really expecting it, and my husband kind of went into like an early depression.
14: Yeah.
15: And basically completely disconnected. And around that same time, I had a class reunion and reconnected with a whole bunch of friends from school, including someone I had been very, very close to and had drifted apart.
16: Oh, like a high school boyfriend?
15: We were actually never boyfriend, girlfriend, but we were very good friends.
14: Yeah.
5: A fling.
15: Yeah. And they were also not in a very happy relationship, and so we kind of had an emotional affair that turned into a one night, and that was the only, I guess, mental and emotional and physical intimacy I had during a very scary period of my life.
5: Mm-hmm.
15: And he had things going on in his life too, and it was basically we were Jack and Rose, and we were trying to hang on to each other in the sea. And then just kind of like, you know, this isn't anything that's, it's not worth ruining our lives over and ruining anyone else's lives over. So we agreed to never speak about it again.
14: That ended no more contact.
15: No. We are still regularly in contact with each other, and our spouses are friends, and we do things together whenever we're in the area together, and we don't talk about it. We don't acknowledge it.
16: You're a good secret keeper, girl.
12: Yeah. Do they know? Do your spouses know?
15: No.
14: No, zero chance.
16: Wow.
14: They would not be hanging out if they knew, I think.
15: Yeah.
16: Maybe y'all needed each other for that moment at that exact time in this dark time we were all going through with COVID, and then your husband.
5: You went a little crazy there for a minute. Didn't we all?
14: And so
5: during COVID.
14: And it's not awkward for you and him? Like, you guys are fine in person? It doesn't feel weird?
15: No, we talked about it after, and we were just like, this is exactly what we needed in this moment. But when it comes down to it, we both love our spouses, and that's the life that we chose.
16: Oh, okay.
14: When are you hanging out with them again?
15: Probably Thanksgiving.
14: You guys are having Thanksgiving together?
12: Oh my gosh.
15: So I go because
16: who's bringing
15: where
16: the stuff
15: I live
16: in?
15: Now is a few hours away from my family. Anytime we go visit family, or he happens to be visiting, doing things down where I am, we get together and we hang out. We hang out at the house, we go out to eat, we do stuff together. It's just,
16: let me just make sure I have this clear. So you got pregnant by your baby daddy, and then you hooked up with a high school sweetheart.
14: And now they're all friends.
15: Yeah.
16: And now you are still friends.
14: Does it feel good to get it off your chest a little bit right now to talk about?
15: A little bit.
14: Yeah.
15: And there is one person that knows, my friend's father.
14: You told your friend's father?
15: He told his dad, because he was really having a conscious crisis. Because he was already preparing to leave the wife, not necessarily for me, but that's how unhappy he was.
14: And his dad's like, no, you
16: can I ask you
14: be
16: this?
14: Quiet.
15: With his dad, he was just like, yeah, you really need to rethink your life.
14: Wow.
16: Can I ask you this? If you didn't have the guilt, are you glad that you did it?
15: 100%.
14: That's honest. That's honest. That's why we do these confessions. It's for honesty. Yeah. Well, Rebecca, you definitely gave us some tea right there.
13: Yeah, you did.
14: Wow.
16: And girl, you are living your life. You only live once, girl.
15: Yes.
14: Thank you for sharing. Thank you for trusting us and telling us this.
15: You're welcome.
14: And
15: I listen to y'all every morning while I'm getting ready for work and heading to work.
14: Well,
15: I love you guys.
14: We appreciate you listening, Rebecca.
16: And there's other people who have done this before, too.
14: Yeah, I mean, she's not alone.
15: For sure. The whole world was crazy. And he and his wife were essential workers. They're paramedics. And it was kind of like, he said, basically, this is everybody that I know in our, what we're doing, that we're all doing this. It was just like, it's crazy because nobody has time for anybody anymore. Nobody cares about anybody anymore. And we've just got to find what happiness and solace you can.
16: Yeah, we're here for a good time, not a long time. Yeah. Am I right, girl?
14: Even if it's a little temporary. Oh, well. Well, Rebecca, thank you so much for your time this morning. You have a great day today, okay?
15: Thanks.
14: Bye, Rebecca.
15: Bye.
16: Whoa. That was a Kid Nation confession.
14: Yeah, it was. But let's get to the diary of a single 28-year-old girl. Audrey.
5: Yes.
14: Quite the encounter you had yesterday.
5: Oh my gosh.
14: By the way, Audrey's mom told her to stop dating.
5: Yeah.
14: But the men still show up in
16: her life.
14: Is
16: she going to listen?
5: I am listening. Okay. I am listening.
12: What happened?
5: Okay. Well, in my apartment, there happened to be a lot of people around my age, Anna. And this man, do you remember me telling you about meeting the pilot in the elevator? Probably not. There's been a lot of encounters.
12: Yeah, I don't remember a pilot. Yeah, we'll just refresh. So you met a pilot in the elevator.
5: I did meet a pilot in the elevator, and he was very friendly. He got along with my dog, and he asked for my phone number about 2 or 3 months ago.
13: Okay.
5: And so we became kind of friends, and then I hung out with him and all of his friends the weekend LSU played Ole Miss.
14: That was a great game, by the way.
12: What weekend was that?
5: I don't remember.
12: Because I don't know LSU's schedule.
5: It was like weeks ago, like a month ago.
13: Okay.
5: Yeah. I would say just fun times. We hung out at the apartment. We went to the pool. Like, they had a party. Great. Nothing happened. I thought it was fun. Whatever. We keep texting, blah, blah, blah. He helps me with certain things if I need them.
13: Yeah, he does.
5: And
14: does he talk like a pilot? Like, when he calls you, he's like,
17: ladies and gentlemen, this is your pilot speaking. Audrey, would you like to hang out and get dinner later on today?
5: He doesn't call me.
12: Oh, texting only?
14: Oh, yeah, just texting?
5: Only texting. He's younger than me, too. So that was a big problem.
18: Oh, much younger.
5: Like, pretty young.
18: He's like, he's already a pilot for a major airline?
5: Like, you know, he's like 24.
13: For an airline? No, JSX. I can't fly. That's a whole other story, but I can't fly with a young pilot.
18: A what?
5: JSX?
18: A
5: pilot.
18: What's JSX mean?
12: It's not like that. Private? Private?
5: It's a private airline.
18: Oh.
5: Yeah. So I'm friends with him, blah, blah, blah. We start texting this past weekend.
14: Again.
5: And yeah, he starts texting me, and it was pretty, like, I don't know. He was being very flirty. I'm kind of removed from the dating world. Maybe I'm naturally flirty. I don't know.
12: Hey, you can't blame a girl for wanting to flirt.
14: How can you tell? Like, what's the flirty line that he's dropping where you're like, oh, yeah, he's trying to get over here. Yeah.
5: I mentioned my eye surgery, and I was like, I've been avoiding people. And that he's like, is it because you think I'm attractive?
12: You know what you should tell him? You should say, I'm trying to catch flights, not feelings.
14: Oh, that's pretty good.
5: That's true. I think that's what he's trying to
14: do. He could have dropped down that you want me to come over and kiss it to make it better. That would have been pretty creepy.
13: Right, yeah.
5: I also had a weekend kind of at home because of my eyes. I couldn't go anywhere. I can't really wear makeup, so I can't look good, really.
14: And but you guys are flirting on the text, so that's good.
5: Yeah, so we're talking the whole weekend.
12: Okay.
5: And then last night, I haven't seen him at all. Last night, I get in the elevator, and I looked like 10 miles of bad road. And
18: that's a long road.
5: Yeah.
13: Rough road, too.
12: At least I wasn't 11 miles.
5: I am short. And I'm going downstairs with my dog, the dog, and it is just not a good point in time for me. And the elevator stops on his floor. And I'm like, there's no way it's him.
13: Turbulence.
5: Sure enough.
13: Yeah.
5: He gets in with this little hottie girl.
13: Yeah.
12: Oh, no. Maybe it was his sister.
5: Oh, no. Because he had his hands around her waist.
13: Maybe it was his flight attendant.
5: I don't know. But it's okay.
14: He was doing prom pose in the elevator?
5: Like, waiting for the elevator when it opened up.
12: Did he recognize you? Like, did he know it was you?
5: Yes. And he just looks at me, and I saw him get, like, scared. He was like, oh, I just got caught. And so he gets in the elevator, doesn't say a word to me. And he's staring at the ground.
18: That's not cool.
13: Did she look like 5 miles of really new good road?
5: Fresh cement.
14: Oh, Audrey.
13: Yeah.
14: It's stuff out there for our single people.
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0: From the Traffic One Traffic Center, taking a final look this morning. Traffic moving smoothly. We are all clear with no accidents or major congestion. 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From the Traffic One Traffic Center, I'm Patty Steele.
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0: 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A former Guntown alderman and his cousin, a former city public works operator, have been arrested on charges of fraud or embezzlement in public office. State Auditor Shad White announced the arrest of William Daniel Davis, the former alderman, and Robert Lee Davis, the former public works director, on Tuesday. Between October and November of 2024, the two allegedly billed the city for the installation of a residential sewage line at a private residence that belonged to William Daniel Davis, a $9,950 loss to the city. Both men face up to 10 years in prison if convicted.
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0: The International Energy Agency says diesel supplies are expected to be low well into 2027. Fox's Jonathan Savage explains.
5: The Middle East and Russia are losing a combined 1.3 million barrels of exports a day as a result of armed conflict. The IEA is coordinating an emergency release of stocks to try to keep a lid on rising prices.
0: Mike McCormick is president of the Mississippi Farm Bureau Federation.
6: Whenever I talk to the governor's office or our representatives or our senators in Washington, D.C., I just pass along the truth that the farmers are the ones that have no one to pass this cost along to. So the commodity market sets the price for what we get for the things that we sell, and then we're responsible for all the increases in prices on the expense side of that, and it just goes into a negative profit margin.
0: The current average for a gallon of diesel in Mississippi is $5.89.
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8: I feel like we're a group of people here in the studio who all want to be a part of a jury.
9: A jury?
10: Oh, no.
8: You don't want to, Kelly?
10: No.
8: I feel like we've talked about jury duty a lot on this show, and I feel like most of us want to be a part. No, like, we want to get chosen.
10: I don't know where you got that.
9: Once you've even gone downtown and parked and gone to the courthouse,
10: I don't want any part of that anymore. I've gotten to voir dire, I think, I always say it wrong, twice. And I'm just like, please, no.
8: I want the longest case. Like,
10: no.
8: They would give
11: three months. They put you in a hotel.
12: Yeah, that happened to my brother. He was sequestered.
8: Yes. Oh, if you sequester me, I'd be so excited about that.
12: That's awful.
11: How would you feel about a jury duty date night?
8: See?
12: What?
8: Yeah.
11: Right. So there's a show that's happening across the country, and it's a 60-minute experience / show that you can attend. Tickets are around $40, and you watch the whole trial on stage. And there are twists and turns, crazy evidence, and the audience decides on who is innocent and who is guilty.
10: Okay, so as a game, that's fun.
8: It's like murder mystery, but jury duty.
12: That's kind of cool.
10: That's more fun than actual jury duty.
12: Like, I would rather do that over like an escape room.
10: Oh, right? Yeah, 100%.
11: Actually, I went to an escape room with some friends. We had such a good time.
8: I feel like doing an escape room with Justin would be tough.
12: I think it'd be fun because he would tell me what to do.
11: I went with some friends. Maybe with you guys because y'all like to argue with me, but my friends. My friends.
10: The people that like me enjoy it.
11: Yeah, that are supportive of me and my ideas. Yeah, they love me.
13: This is the Kid Craddock Morning Show.
8: I don't know if you missed it, but our girl Anna is pregnant.
12: What?
8: Well, that's you, Anna. Yes. How far along are we now?
12: I'm in my second trimester. I'm kind of around 16, 17-ish weeks.
8: Yeah,
10: and when I was that far along, I already looked 8 months pregnant.
8: Yeah, but what?
10: And if they said you're pregnant, I'm like, pass the plate. give me some more.
12: And Kelly, and I'm not showing yet, and I really want to be.
10: I know.
12: And yeah. My jeans are starting to feel a little bit tighter, but not really.
10: You'll pop. You're going to be one of those late poppers. Yeah.
12: That's what my doctor said, too. She was like, it's still going to be a couple more weeks.
8: Yeah, you're a grower, not a shower. You know?
12: Yeah, for sure. Yeah. But yes, in this pregnancy, I've learned a lot about myself and my emotions and regulating said emotions because, as you know, pregnant women tend to be a little bit more hormonal than usual. And I've caught myself just crying at the dumbest things. Just the silliest, dumbest things. And so I started to keep a list to share with you on the dumb things that have made me cry. Keep in mind, I am pregnant and hormonal.
8: And yes. Women can all relate if you've been pregnant.
10: 100. Even not pregnant. Issues. We have
11: hormonal issues.
8: If you feel like sharing the dumbest reasons you have cried, 800-543-3548, we're willing to take those.
12: Yeah. Okay. So the other night, I cried because Ryan made me a baked potato. And it was just so thoughtful that he did that. Because I love baked potatoes.
10: It's so comforting.
12: And he came home from the grocery store with Kelly and he goes, guess what I got? And I said, what? And he said, a baked potato to make baked potatoes. And I started crying. I said, that's so sweet. That is so kind. Sweet.
8: I bet you Ryan walked away going like, damn, I'm good.
12: He was like, nope, baked potatoes. That'll make her smile.
9: In light of your condition, was it a new potato?
12: Condition. What?
8: Did you call pregnancy a
9: baby
8: condition?
9: Potato? What? I don't know.
11: A
10: what?
9: Y'all don't know what new potatoes are?
10: Oh, baby potato.
8: The little guy.
9: Oh, baby potato.
12: It was a full-grown potato.
9: Oh, okay.
12: Then the other day, I also started crying just thinking about musicals. Because people just work so hard when they when they rehearse.
10: It is a lot of behind the scenes.
12: Yeah, like watching Dancing with the Stars, like they put so much into it. They rehearse
10: for a 2-minute routine.
12: And they learn and they perform. And when you go to a musical, all these people are just so passionate about their art and they're putting on a show for us.
11: And no one knows their name.
8: Hold on, you're thinking about a musical you're never gonna go see, not even a actual, just any musical, and it made you cry.
10: You're so proud for them. Okay. Yeah, you're proud. They're proud tears.
14: That's what my mom said because she was pregnant with me during the Olympics.
12: Yes.
14: And so she saw all the videos of people like before they would go compete and like their journey beforehand.
8: Hard work. She cried.
14: And she would cry the whole time.
12: We were talking on my podcast, Anna's Group Chat podcast. My co-host Alicia was talking about how her husband ran an Ironman, and that got me thinking about musicals. I also cried when I saw this video of a little kid and he was dressed as Spider-Man. And in the video, he sees an adult dressed as Spider-Man and they just like embrace, and it was so cute. And I started crying. And then I guess like Spider-Man was on my feed because then I saw a fan edit of Peter Parker and his best friend Ned, and they were doing their handshake, and it was like a fan edit set to Out of the Woods by Taylor Swift, and that made me cry. I also cried because I saw a picture of a little kid who's a big fan of Machine Gun Kelly, and he took like Sharpie or paint and blacked out his whole body to look like Machine Gun Kelly.
8: I thought you were gonna cry. His dad, he's like, dude, you're gonna get that everywhere.
12: Yeah, that was really sweet. Jackson from the Philadelphia Cheerleaders, when he found out he made the team, don't get me started. I cried thinking about how I'm never going to experience the Eras Tour again, but we don't have to get into that one. And also seeing all of the Savannah Bananas cheer on Jackson on Dancing with the Stars.
8: Yeah, that's really cool.
12: Yeah, I think I'm realizing that I'm a bit of an empath in all of this. But and then last I saw this video of a little kid in a hotel and he was calling the front desk asking when they opened the water slides.
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0: Monkey. 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
1: I'm Kelly Bennett for Super Talk Mississippi News. Two men were injured in a shooting at an apartment complex in Yazoo City Tuesday night. Their injuries are said to be non-life threatening. The victims were located near a basketball court at the apartment complex in the area of Gordon Avenue. Investigators recovered several rifle rounds at the scene. Multiple apartments were damaged by gunfire. Police have identified Corey Mosley Jr. as a person of interest. Former Vice President and 2024 Democratic presidential nominee Kamala Harris is coming to Mississippi to campaign for U.S. Senate candidate Scott Colomb. Colomb's team confirmed Wednesday Harris will be in Columbus October 22nd. Details surrounding her visit are limited.
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1: 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Fox's Jenny Casola has the details.
5: The producer price index jumped 1.3% last month, 6.3% for the year ending in September. PPI measures inflation before it reaches consumers. Core PPI, excluding food and energy, rose 0.7% from August, up 5% on an annual basis. Economists were expecting some increases in the readings because of higher oil prices, gasoline, and diesel fuel in September, but the readings are stronger than estimates.
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1: 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If you've been injured and need legal representation, call Mama Justice for a free consultation at 662-883-6262. No students were hurt in a school bus accident in Ocean Springs that occurred around 7:30 this morning. According to WLOX, a Biloxi School District bus was traveling westbound when it hit the back of a car that was stopped at the intersection of Bienville Boulevard and Vermont Avenue. The impact caused the car to hit an Ocean Springs police cruiser that was in another lane. The Jackson County Sheriff's Department is handling this case because the wreck involved an Ocean Springs Police Department officer. For more Mississippi news, find us online at supertalk.fm.
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1: A Wednesday afternoon court ruling may impact the timeline for redrawing Mississippi's legislative districts. Lieutenant Governor Delbert Hoseman explains.
5: The court has ordered our lawyers to go into discovery under the 2022 plan. That's not going to be the plan for next year. When we all get through with all of this, there's going to be some changes to that plan based on the work we've been hearing all over the state of Mississippi. So what they're ordering us to do is go spend a bunch of money with lawyers and discovery on a plan that's probably not going to exist. The way to defeat that, of course, is to have complete our work here and ask the governor to call a special session, which I fully intend to do, and to call us into special session and adopt whatever the new plan is for next year.
1: The order doesn't affect the congressional and judicial districts, which are also expected to be redrawn.
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1: I'm Kelly Bennett for Super Talk Mississippi News. If you've been waiting for cooler temperatures, Mother Nature is about to grant your wish. Temperatures are expected to drop more than 20 degrees across the state after Thursday, with cooler air arriving Friday and sticking around through the weekend. According to the National Weather Service, North Mississippi will feel the biggest chill, with highs on Friday expected to fall into the mid-60s. Central Mississippi will also see a noticeable cool down, with Friday's highs in the upper 70s. Southern Mississippi will be warmer than the rest of the state, with highs over the weekend in the 70s and 80s. Much of Mississippi is under an elevated fire danger risk through Sunday. A burn ban is currently in place for 24 counties in Mississippi.
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1: Deputies in Covington County are searching for a suspect who's wanted for murder and shooting into a motor vehicle. 26-year-old Anthony Barnes Jr., also known as AJ, has been identified as the suspect in a homicide investigation. Law enforcement officials are warning residents not to approach or try to detain Barnes if he's seen. Anyone with information on his whereabouts is asked to contact police. The mother of an 18-year-old who was wanted for a murder in Artesia turned her son over to police. According to Dark Horse Press, Jaquarius Deonta Brooks allegedly shot and killed Jeriquez Cunningham, a student at West Lowndes High School, at a basketball court Wednesday. The suspect's mother contacted the sheriff to arrange Brooks' surrender. The investigation is ongoing.
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a conservative, regular girl that still can beat up chest. Thorough as f- don't need your chest. 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Zodiac sign, it must be a Gemini moon, cause we about to go half. 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

0: Your business belongs at the Gulf Coast's newest premier bridal and women's event. 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The Gulf Coast Bridal and Women's Expo 2026, November 22nd at the Grand Sophia, Beach Boulevard, Biloxi.
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2: With Super Talk News, I'm JT Mitchell. The first injury report ahead of Mississippi State. LSU is out with quarterback Kamario Taylor and running back Fluff Bothwell listed as questionable. At this point in the season, the two have combined for 22 of the team's 25 touchdowns. Both have been key to the Bulldogs starting 4-1 and getting a number 16 ranking in the AP poll. The injury report will be updated tonight, tomorrow, and then again 90 minutes before kickoff. That's probably when we'll get a final answer on both Taylor and Bothwell. Mississippi State and LSU play Saturday at 11 a.m. The game will be broadcast on participating SuperTalk Mississippi stations. Former Jackson Mayor Chokwe Ntarlamumba has been permanently disbarred and can no longer practice law in Mississippi after pleading guilty as part of a bribery scandal. Lumumba, along with several other former elected officials, will be sentenced next month. He's facing up to 5 years in prison.
3: Did you know that propane can deliver one unit of energy to a home three times more efficiently than electricity? And propane doesn't require trillions of dollars in infrastructure investment like electricity does, with much of the burden falling on those who can least afford it. Propane is ready now. Propane, energy for everyone. For more information, visit propane.com.
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2: With midterms less than 3 weeks away, a new poll shows Democrats are more motivated to vote as frustration grows over cost of living concerns. Fox's Jessica Rosenthal reports.
5: The AP poll found only about a third of registered voters have a very or somewhat favorable view of President Trump, with a similar number approving of his performance as president. 8 in 10 do not approve his handling of high costs, with three quarters disapproving of his handling of the economy overall. Among Republican voters, just 44% approve of the president on cost of living issues. Democrats, however, aren't faring much better, with just about 40% having a very or somewhat favorable view of the party. About two-thirds of independent voters, however, view the GOP negatively. While 63% of Republicans say voting in the midterms is extremely important, 76% of Democrats think so.
2: Here in Mississippi, all four of the state's U.S. House seats, one U.S. Senate seat, and various judicial and local races will be on ballots statewide.
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2: I'm Kelly Bennett for Super Talk Mississippi News. Two men were injured in a shooting at an apartment complex in Yazoo City Tuesday night. Their injuries are said to be non-life threatening. The victims were located near a basketball court at the apartment complex in the area of Gordon Avenue. Investigators recovered several rifle rounds at the scene. Multiple apartments were damaged by gunfire. Police have identified Corey Mosley Jr. as a person of interest. Former Vice President and 2024 Democratic presidential nominee Kamala Harris is coming to Mississippi to campaign for U.S. Senate candidate Scott Colomb. Colomb's team confirmed Wednesday Harris will be in Columbus October 22nd. Details surrounding her visit are limited.
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2: 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Fox's Jenny Casola has the details.
5: The producer price index jumped 1.3% last month, 6.3% for the year ending in September. PPI measures inflation before it reaches consumers. Core PPI, excluding food and energy, rose 0.7% from August, up 5% on an annual basis. Economists were expecting some increases in the readings because of higher oil prices, gasoline, and diesel fuel in September, but the readings are stronger than estimates.
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1: 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A former gymnastics coach is headed to prison after secretly recording young gymnasts undressing at a studio in Purvis. Fox's Jeff Manasseh reports.
2: A 90-year prison sentence for 39-year-old Sean Gardner following his guilty plea in federal court in Hattiesburg to three counts of producing child sexual abuse material. Investigators say Gardner secretly recorded multiple young gymnasts changing between 2017 and 2018. Former students in Iowa have also accused Gardner of sexual misconduct, though he's not been criminally charged in connection with those allegations. Civil lawsuits involving Gardner are also pending.
1: On Wednesday, Gardner received the maximum sentence possible, 30 years in prison for each of the three federal child pornography production charges that the 39-year-old previously pleaded guilty to, totaling up to 90 years.
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0: Florida will perform tonight at 7 p.m. in the Mississippi Coliseum. 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As an added bonus, fairgoers who purchase a concert ticket will also receive free admission to the state fair on Thursday. And don't forget that tonight is also the Sundown at Renaissance concert performed by the Mississippi Symphony Orchestra. This free outdoor concert will run from 7 to 9 p.m. in the green space next to Applo's at the Renaissance. With SuperTalk News, I'm Griffin Ray.
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1: In the Traffic One Traffic Center, I'm Kyle Curley and got Ford. Look for slowdowns north and southbound on Cal Lorraine at Magnolia. In Biloxi, eastbound 90 at Rotenburg and in Ocean Springs, Gaucher. Look for delays. That's in Jackson County, Highway 90 westbound at Gaucher Van Cleve Road. You want to be a sponsor of Ole Miss Sports? It's pretty simple. 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That's 228-388-2001. 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
1: And the Traffic One Traffic Center. I'm Kyle Curley. Got Ford officials clearing up an accident. Highway 49 southbound at I-10. That's Highway 49 southbound at I-10. Elsewhere, no other major problems so far. 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
3: With Super Talk News, I'm JT Mitchell. The first injury report ahead of Mississippi State. LSU is out with quarterback Kamario Taylor and running back Fluff Bothwell listed as questionable. At this point in the season, the two have combined for 22 of the team's 25 touchdowns. Both have been key to the Bulldogs starting 4-1 and getting a number 16 ranking in the AP poll. The injury report will be updated tonight, tomorrow, and then again 90 minutes before kickoff. That's probably when we'll get a final answer on both Taylor and Bothwell. Mississippi State and LSU play Saturday at 11 a.m. The game will be broadcast on participating SuperTalk Mississippi stations. Former Jackson Mayor Chokwe Ntarlamumba has been permanently disbarred and can no longer practice law in Mississippi after pleading guilty as part of a bribery scandal. Lumumba, along with several other former elected officials, will be sentenced next month. He's facing up to 5 years in prison.
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3: With midterms less than 3 weeks away, a new poll shows Democrats are more motivated to vote as frustration grows over cost of living concerns. Fox's Jessica Rosenthal reports.
6: The AP poll found only about a third of registered voters have a very or somewhat favorable view of President Trump, with a similar number approving of his performance as president. 8 in 10 do not approve his handling of high costs, with 3/4 disapproving of his handling of the economy overall. Among Republican voters, just 44% approve of the president on cost of living issues. Democrats, however, aren't faring much better, with just about 40% having a very or somewhat favorable view of the party. About 2/3 of independent voters, however, view the GOP negatively. While 63% of Republicans say voting in the midterms is extremely important, 76% of Democrats think so.
3: Here in Mississippi, all 4 of the state's U.S. House seats, 1 U.S. Senate seat, and various judicial and local races will be on ballots statewide.
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1: In the Traffic One Traffic Center, I'm Kyle Curley in Biloxi. Officials working to clear an accident on the Pops Ferry Bridge. For now, traffic across Pops Ferry has been shut down. That is in Biloxi. Delays Pops Ferry Bridge shut down due to an accident. 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
4: In the Traffic One Traffic Center, I'm Kyle Curley in Biloxi. Officials working to clear an accident on the Pops Ferry Bridge. For now, traffic across Pops Ferry has been shut down. That is in Biloxi. Delays Pops Ferry Bridge shut down due to an accident. 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
6: With Super Talk News, I'm Griffin Ray. A new partnership has been formed by the Mississippi Attorney General's Office to provide rural law enforcement agencies with better equipment, resources, and training to improve responses to domestic violence incidents. Attorney General Lynn Fitch announced Thursday that her office has partnered with the Mississippi Coalition Against Domestic Violence through a three-year, $1 million federal grant. Support training and materials on law enforcement response will be provided to rural police officers, along with 300 laptops, to better help them serve domestic abuse victims. A red flag warning has been issued in parts of the Magnolia State. According to the Mississippi Forestry Commission, portions of central and southern Mississippi are in risk of rapidly spreading wildfires. The warning is under effect until 8 p.m. on Friday, but high-risk conditions are expected to last through the weekend. Additionally, four new counties have been put under a burn ban, bringing the total to 29 in Mississippi.
5: This hope message is brought to you by Super Talk Mississippi and Ricky Matthews.

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1: Hey, I'm Ramsey Russell from Mississippi. 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
0: Ramsey Russell has found light in his burn scars and is now a global waterfowl conservationist. 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
3: We've got good enough players to play better than we're playing. It's that simple, all right? Do we have the most talented roster in the league? No, we don't. And I tell our guys, we don't. There are some areas that we need to upgrade and continue to, some of them just need to develop. Some of them just hadn't played. So this is not just a deficient issue. Do we need to upgrade the roster? Yes, but we can play better on both sides of the ball and in special teams than we currently are. Assignment sound, we're not. Technically sound, we're not. We're playing with great effort, we're working hard, but that's not enough. Let's just get you to the ballpark. Like, we got to play better.
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1: In the Traffic One Traffic Center, I'm Kyle Curley. Well, Lexi officials working a couple of accidents at Wool Market exit, I-10 eastbound. Also an accident about a mile before the Wool Market exit on I-10 eastbound. Also clearing an accident northbound Pops Ferry Bridge. Expect delays. 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
1: In the Traffic One Traffic Center, I'm Kyle Curley. Officials in Biloxi are still clear in the accident I-10 eastbound just past exit 41. Expect delays actually both directions on I-10 near the Wool Market exit. Also in Biloxi, officials are clearing an accident. Pops Ferry northbound. Expect delays crossing the Pops Ferry Bridge. Want to be a sponsor of Ole Miss Sports? It's pretty simple. Just call us at 228-388-2001. 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
3: You're listening to Supertalk News. I'm Caleb Saylor. Former Jackson Mayor Shokwe Antar Lumumba can no longer practice law in the state of Mississippi. The Mississippi Supreme Court disbarred Lumumba following his guilty plea in a federal bribery scandal involving multiple elected officials. Lumumba voluntarily surrendered his legal license in August. He faces up to 5 years behind bars and is set to be sentenced next month. A Holly Springs high school student accused of bringing a gun to campus is behind bars. Local law enforcement confirmed that 16-year-old Jarquavius Vassar has been arrested and is being charged as an adult with possession of a weapon on school property. You can find that full story at supertalk.fm. 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
5: Hi, I'm John Frenchard, and my addiction to alcohol and cocaine started when I was 13 years old and led me to over 40 treatment centers around the country. I was on the brink of death when my mother dropped me off over here at the Home of Grace, expecting me to die, but God had another plan. This time it was different. I've now been sober almost 28 years, and I lead the Banco Foundation, which helps other people.
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3: The state of Mississippi is working to secure its critical infrastructure. Applied Technology Group CEO Shane Adams tells us where he thinks the greatest threat lies.
6: You know, what we found is as China has started to attack critical infrastructure, and when I say attack, they're just there, they're parked and they're waiting.
3: He believes China's end goal is to destabilize these systems.
6: CISA sees them, Homeland Security, FBI sees them, we out here in the field see them. Our understanding is with China's plan is a long-term strategy, and basically what they want to do is have control of our SCADA systems and control systems and critical infrastructure. And transportation, water, wastewater, and things like that. So they don't come in and wreck everything and turn off things and overflow water pumps and things like that.
3: Adams added that he thinks China plans to invade Taiwan early next year and wants to have the U.S. distracted when that happens. Be sure to keep up with all things Mississippi by heading on over to supertalk.fm. I'm Caleb Saylors.
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1: You dig that?
2: What's poppin', everybody? We're in the building, man. Tino Nicasio.
3: Yes,
2: Matt is on vacation. Mm-hmm. Our new co-host, I can officially tell you, will be here next Monday.
3: Yep.
2: So lock that in and get ready for a new Tino Cochino show. We're going to kick things off today talking about this story that I saw going viral. Do you feel that proposal location would determine whether or not you say yes? 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It did not go down that way. And she told her man, no. We'll talk all about it coming up next inside Real Talk on the Tino Cochino Show, baby.

0: what up? Tino Cochino hanging out. Ocasio is in the building. Woo. If you guys missed the announcement, Serena no longer with the show, but we send nothing but positive vibes and energy to her. We have new cast announcements. It's a big changes coming up to the show next week. So if you want to kind of keep up to date with that and get some behind the scenes info and stuff, we'll be posting more on our brand new Instagram show page. It's at Tino Cochino Show. So you can log on, check that out, and get more info. So real talk. Today we're talking about this proposal that has gone viral. Basically, there's a woman questioning, or no, excuse me. This woman declined the proposal from her boyfriend because it didn't happen where she wanted it to happen. She said that she's always wanted a beach proposal, the photos, everything, making this whole thing. And I guess he did it at the family's backyard.
1: Oh my God.
0: Well, because they were having a big like a family function. There. Everybody was there, and he wanted her closest family and friends.
1: Yeah.
0: I think that's a win. I mean, at the end of the day, that's what it's about, right? The people that actually love you and want to celebrate you in the same place. It's so hard to make that happen. You're not going to make that happen at the beach.
1: No.
0: And so people are going like sideways and basically saying, no, look, this is the day you're going to always remember. It should be all about the girl, the girl, the girl, the girl, the girl. Mm-hmm. Why can't this guy get credit for putting some effort into it? I feel like he did something good.
1: What effort?
0: What do you mean? He got the family and friends and everyone together at their place, at the home where they reside and live.
1: I just feel like this guy didn't really put any effort in. I feel like he could have went out and he could have planned it right. He could have had photographers. He could have just did it the right way. And it's just like a place where she wouldn't, you know, even think he would propose.
0: I hate to even ask, but Timu Michael Jackson, what are your thoughts on the situation?
2: I'm gonna be honest. If that ring don't bling, it don't mean a thing.
0: Jesus. Okay, listen. Cassandra's on the line. She'll share her thoughts next.

0: So this woman's going viral because basically she got proposed to in her backyard, right? Her man got a family and friends and everyone together. Yep. And he's like, yo, this is it. I'm about to ask my baby to marry me. It's a beautiful situation. She said no. Because she's got this idea of the perfect proposal in her head and said she has to have a beach proposal. Because what's she going to tell people when they ask, how'd you get proposed to? In my backyard.
1: Facts.
0: She doesn't like it. Cassandra, what's it sound like to you?
2: I actually got proposed to once like that, too. Like, it was literally in my backyard. And he sent me to the store with my best friend and, like, set everything up while I was gone. And I came back and, like, I thought it was nice. Just because, to me, it's more of the thought that counts.
1: But what story are you going to tell your friends? And, like, you know, I feel like you just have to have a good romantic story. You know what I'm saying?
0: Yeah, it was right by the water hose.
2: That's true. But why can't it be a good romantic story even in a backyard? I mean, it depends on how they do it and the setup. I get, like, you haven't, you know, you envision yourself doing something, and then if it's not done that way, I mean, that can suck too. But I mean, I've always been like, it's the thought that counts. And it's like they said, I mean, you want to have like people there. So what if everyone couldn't get to where you wanted it to be done? What if it, you know?
0: Exactly. It's all about, at the end of the day, it's about the love and the people around you that love you, that want to support you, not just for a beach picture on Instagram.
1: Oh, my God.
2: Yeah.
0: Cassandra, thank you so much for the call. I appreciate you. Have a phenomenal rest of your day.
1: Yes, sir.
0: Coming up next, we're talking Coke Zero, man. One of my favorites.
1: Oh, man.
0: It has a nickname that I have never heard of until today. Apparently, people refer to it as the refrigerator cigarette.
1: Oh, my God.
0: Yeah, we'll talk about it next.

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0: Listen, man, it's Tino Cochino, and I love me some Coke Zero, especially Coke Zero Cherry. Ah,
1: so good.
0: I love it. Coke Zero was introduced in 2005, which is crazy to think it's been around that long. But unlike Diet Coke, Coke Zero was developed to taste more like the original Coca-Cola without the sugar. Well, I've never heard of this until today. Over the years, Coke Zero has earned the nickname Fridge Cigarette.
1: What?
0: And it's referring basically to the habit of having to crack open an ice-cold can throughout the day, every day, basically almost using it like a cigarette break. First of all, when I hear the term fridge cigarette, I think about something that's going to kill me in the fridge.
1: Yeah, easily.
0: And the fact they're saying, like, you just take a Coke break or whatever, that's stupid.
1: Yeah.
0: I think.
1: I mean, I love Coke Zero, though. Like, for me, with Coke Zero, I can't just drink it just to drink it. It has to be with a meal.
0: I don't know if I believe this, but this is one of the comments from At Sometimes I'm Happy. It says, this is the ultimate hangover cure. Coke Zero, you hit the gym for 40 minutes, meet up with your boys and get breakfast sandwiches, take a 90-minute nap on their couch, wake up to one of them playing Sly Cooper on PlayStation.
1: What the?
0: Have a randomly deep conversation about how the first 15 years of your life took forever, but every year has gone by scary fast. Order Chinese food. Watch 1 hour of Wedding Crashers. Go to the girl you're hooking up with place and ask her to be your girlfriend. If she says yes, then you get to smash. Smoke a joint on your way home and then realize you're living a phase of your life that maybe one day you'll want to relive it because it was that good.
1: I'd rather just have the hangover.
0: Who has this kind of time?
2: Tino Cochino.
0: I've always said that I feel like school doesn't teach you everything you need to learn, right? Like, they teach you, like, some basics. And yeah. Even some

0: All right, so I got a few things that you probably were not taught in school. Did you know that, like, the warning labels on food, right? Like, sell by.
1: Yep.
0: That's actually an instruction for the shop, not for you.
1: Mm-hmm.
0: Best Buy is for quality only, so it's still actually safe after the date where it says Best Buy. Use By, that's the only one that's actually about safety. And then Freeze By is a deadline for the freezer, not for the bin. And infant formula is the only product with a federally required date. I had no idea.
1: Dang.
0: You would think, again, like, these are things that they should be teaching you in school, sure. I feel like, because how would you ever know?
1: So just worry about the use by then.
0: Yeah, I guess, because that's what's actually going to affect you.
1: Yeah.
0: There's so many random things on here. Like, okay, when you get pulled over, it says comply. That basically means pull over safely, turn off the engine, interior light on at night, hands on the wheel, say what you're reaching for, never run or resist. And then what you can say is, am I free to go? Or I do not consent to searches, or I want to speak with a lawyer. It's so scary because they tell you not to say these things, but when you actually think about having to say that face to face with a cop, I feel like we're in a time where now you worry about the backlash or what their response is going to be, right?
1: I never turn off the engine, though. That's kind of weird.
0: I'm trying to think if I have. I don't think I have either. Every time I've been pulled over, I think I just keep the car running.
1: Yeah. And don't open the door.
0: But if they ask you to get out, then you have to open the door.
1: You have to get out. You have to run on the window and then get out through there.
0: Who crawls through the window?
1: You just got to watch out.
0: Ocasio driving a broke-ass car. Don't listen to his advice. His damn door don't work.
2: It's Chino Cochino.
3: Chino Cochino.
2: Chino Cochino.
3: You dig that?
0: We are at a point in the world where just everyone's comparing everything, man. You look on social and you see this and you're like, damn, I didn't make it. Or damn, that relationship's better than mine. Or damn, this house is better than mine. Mm-hmm. Bro, I saw this. I want to share it with you because I think it's all about perspective in life, man. Do not move. I got some positive vibes for you next.

0: interviewed Gary Vee a couple years ago at the Super Bowl. Nicasio didn't like him.
1: I don't. I just think he's unrealistic.
0: Okay. Well, we got some Gary Vee insight for you today. But I actually like this a lot. The quote specifically, comparison is destroying your joy.
2: Why would you ever not be happy for another person? Nobody's happiness, success, comes at your expense. I could not be more happy for all of you.
3: Why?
2: Because the world is abundant and your joy has nothing to do with me. My joy is my joy and your joy is your joy. And friends, there's unlimited stuff. There's unlimited happiness. There's unlimited love. There's unlimited joy. There's unlimited materialistic things. And just like no one's taking out of you, you're taking out of you.
0: I mean, that's 1,000% true.
1: If I changed my name to Larry Z and I was doing the same things he does, I guarantee you he wouldn't be happy for me. Because he'd be like, dude, you're trying to be like me. Like, what are you doing here?
0: Or
1: like,
0: he would see that he motivated you to become a better version of yourself.
1: Maybe.
0: Timu Michael Jackson, what are your thoughts?
4: I love it. I really do. I mean, at the end of the day, you just gotta look at the man in the mirror.
1: I mean, there's a lot of Michael impersonators. I would feel some type of way.
4: Ain't no one trying to be like you. I see you that much right now. Ain't no one trying to be like you.
1: Hey, chill, Michael, chill.
5: Why are you so pressed?
1: Yeah.
4: Because you post a couple workout videos, you lost a couple of 30 pounds, and now you think I'm fine.
0: Timu Michael Jackson has Timu Wi-Fi. Jesus.
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